0: The Australian Pesticides and Veterinary Medicines Authority announced in June it will be introducing tighter controls on the herbicide paraquat, but wouldn't be banning the product. Yesterday, Federal Senator David Pocock, with the support of the Greens and the Coalition, established an inquiry into that decision. Parkinson's Australia says it welcomes the launch of an inquiry, saying Australia cannot ignore the evidence which shows paraquat's toxicity in neurons. It says it will work closely with Senator Pocock in the lead-up to the inquiry. Around 70 countries have banned the use of the chemical.
1: Israel has reacted angrily after a dozen countries accused it of ethnic cleansing. The UK, France, Canada and nine European nations slapped new sanctions on Israel overnight and announced plans to ban imports of goods from the occupied West Bank.
2: The British government agrees that there is ethnic cleansing of Palestinians in areas of the West Bank, perpetrated by settler terrorists. And all too often, the Israeli government has turned a blind eye to this.
1: Israel's Foreign Minister Gideon Saar says the accusations made in the UK Parliament by Foreign Secretary Ed Miliband were outrageous lies. Israeli settlements in occupied Palestinian territories are illegal under international law. But last year, Israel approved a plan to build a further 1,200 housing units. The United States says it has destroyed five Iranian crude oil carriers near Karg Island in the Persian Gulf. The US Central Command says the Islamic Revolutionary Guard Corps targeted an American Navy warship with ballistic missiles twice over the past 2 days, but it successfully evaded the attacks. Over the past hour, there have been reports Iranian missiles were intercepted over Jordan. Flags around Australia are flying at half-mast today ahead of the funeral of Norway's King Harald V. The 89-year-old died nearly 2 weeks ago after more than 35 years on the throne. His funeral will take place in Oslo later today. The king's son, Haakon, succeeded him as monarch. The heir is now 22-year-old Crown Princess Ingrid Alexandra, a student at the University of Sydney. The breakaway LIV Golf has filed for bankruptcy protection in the US. The tour was launched in 2022 with financial backing from Saudi investors. It signed some of the world's best golfers, including Australian Cameron Smith. But Saudi Arabia's public investment fund pulled its contribution earlier this year. In a statement, LIV says it's considering restructuring to a model which would see the company majority owned by players. CEO Scott O'Neill says LIV still plans to continue next year.
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5: 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I'm Alex McLaughlin with today's report. National sheep and lamb supply tightened further this week, with 62,500 head offered nationally through Auctions Plus. The seasonal contraction ahead of Christmas was expected, and importantly, prices and key indicators continue to demonstrate resilience despite softer clearance in some categories. The Auctions Plus restocker lamb indicator eased marginally on the week to average $205 per head or 1,107 cents per kilogram dressed weight. While the weekly movement was softer, the broader trend remains positive. At this point in the calendar, the yearly is sitting at its strongest level in 5 years. Compared with historical performance, current values remain well above the long-term average and highlight a market that is holding firm even as listings taper into the Christmas period. Lamb numbers were lower across most categories, with crossbred lambs the largest offering at 22,900 head. Average prices for crossbred lambs eased $2 to average $198 per head, with clearance softening to 57%. This easing reflects increased buyer selectivity rather than a loss of demand, as well-bred and well-finished lambs continue to attract solid competition. Merino weather lambs held steady at $159 per head and cleared strongly at 80%. Meanwhile, Merino ewe lambs recorded one of the most standout movements of the week, lifting $65 to average $191 per head. First cross ewe lambs also showed a notable improvement, rising $50 a week on week to average $268 per head, supported by a 78% clearance rate. Shedding breed lambs continued to perform well, clearing 90% of offerings despite a $10 easing in the average price. National clearance softened 60%, driven largely by softer results in the crossbred lambs and heavier ewe categories. Despite this, value over reserve strengthened $20, indicating vendor expectations remain largely aligned with the market. From a state perspective, New South Wales remained the dominant listing state, accounting for 50% of total offerings, though listings declined 21% on last week. Victoria followed with 34% of listings, with both states recording softer clearance and reduced numbers sold. Meanwhile, Queensland and Tasmania recorded strong percentage increases off low volumes. That concludes today's Daily Market Update, brought to you by Auctions Plus, dedicated to connecting ag.
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10: Good morning. The weather for the Mid-North Coast for Wednesday, skies are becoming cloudy, medium chance of showers in the late afternoon and evening, winds northwesterly, southwesterly 15 to 20 kilometres per hour, tending southeasterly to southwesterly 20 to 30 kilometres per hour in the middle of the day. There's 70% chance of rain, rain amount is less than 1 mil, there's a moderate fire danger rating, the UV index is high. The temperature now is 19.8 degrees. It feels like 17.7. There's a top of 24 degrees. Humidity 53%. And pressure is 1021.3. Thank you, Finn. Okay. So next up is a song for... Oh, sorry, sorry. Good morning. 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My name is Lil. I am being trained today. So today is my first day. I'm the tank cadet. I'm being trained by the wonderful and beautiful, and she's my tank commander. I have a few songs coming up, and my very supportive friends have been behind my back. So this is for Val, the wonderful woman in Orange High Viz, up in the mines in Northern Territory, Rocky Mountain High, by someone we all love, John Denver.
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All right, that was Xavier Rudd. Thanks for listening. The next song is for Rachel down at Albury. Hope the morning's treating you kind, love. Here's Magic from Olivia Newton-John.

0: 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Where's the traffic?
1: Yeah, well, you've got to do your traffics now. And that's it. And then to come back on my side.
0: Okay.
1: Yeah, so I'll have to come back to that one because you've made a boo-boo.
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5: 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The latest weather is next.
6: The weather for Mid-North Coast for Wednesday. Skies are becoming cloudy. There's medium chance of showers in the late afternoon and evening. Winds northwesterly to southwesterly at 15 to 20 kilometres per hour. Tending southeasterly to southwesterly at 20 to 30 kilometres per hour in the middle of the day. There's a 70% chance of rain. The rain amount is 1 mil. There's 53% humidity. Temperatures are currently 20.3 degrees. Feels like 18.3.
0: Humidity
6: is, 53%, and the pressure is 1021.1.
0: Wind.
6: The wind gust is at 18 kilometres per hour.
0: Wind.
6: The what?
0: Wind.
6: Oh, north. Wind at north, coming from northerly at 11 kilometres per hour.
0: Pressure.
6: I've reset pressure. There's a moderate fire danger rating.
0: Okay.
6: And the next song on the playlist, I'm still learning, and today is my first day. I am so nervous. You would not believe this. I'm so nervous. This is harder than it looks. But the next song coming up is The Cure, Just Like Heaven.

All right, folks, hope you enjoyed that one. Next up is Diesel, Tip of My Tongue, followed by John Paul Young, Love is in the Air. Love is in the Air.

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Okay, that was Rolling Stones, Ruby Tuesday. A big hello to the gorgeous Joycey. Hope you enjoyed that one. You are listening to Tank FM 103.1. This is Lil. This is my first time here. I am the tank cadet. I'm being trained by the wonderful tank commander, Anne. And next up, I have more love songs with Celine Dion, My Heart Will Go On.

Hope you'll enjoy that one. The next song goes out to a mate of mine, Sammy, and her little squid and not so little Cooper. It's Red Hot Chili Peppers, Show Me Your Soul.

0: All right. Hope you all enjoyed that one. We have the news coming up. And, I've got a message here saying that the emergency room in Darwin is listening to us. Thank you very much from Tank FM. We appreciate it. Next, after the news, we have ABBA on Dancing Queen, Aerosmith, Can't Stop Loving You. I'm sorry, I'm a real romantic. So you've got all these love songs. We've got Air Supply, Even the Nights Are Better, Patsy Cline, Crazy, and Paul Kelly from Little Things, Big Things. And we've also got Queen coming up. So please listen in and stay tuned in. And we will head to the news very, very shortly.
1: Keep talking.
0: Oh, okay. I'm sorry. I'm going to keep talking. I am so nervous. This is so much harder than it seems. And, oh, okay, wait, here comes the news.
1: Right now.
0: Was that okay?
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5: Hello, I'm Laura Devoy. The Federal Education Minister says Australian children may need a digital detox after scores in maths and reading declined. The OECD program for international student assessment measured 15-year-olds in reading, mathematics and science. The results released today show a drop in Australian scores for reading and maths and a slight rise in science. Jason Clare told the ABC a digital detox in schools may be what's needed.
6: It doesn't mean that there's no place for technology. Our kids need to learn digital skills, and that includes AI. They need to know how to use it and how not to use it. But if it's everywhere, then it's having negative impacts on our kids.
5: The US is banning Canadian dairy products, most alcoholic beverages and motorcycles. President Donald Trump signed a series of executive orders this morning and wrote Canada is discriminating against the commerce of the United States. The ban will come into effect on the 29th of September. The announcement came as Canada's retaliatory tariffs took effect and Prime Minister Mark Carney said he was working to diversify his country's trade relationships. It's the latest escalation in the trade war between Washington and Ottawa. A national population and settlement plan is being called for amid record regional growth. The Regional Australia Institute's Regional Population Planning Report has found almost half of regional Australia's population growth is being driven by migration, yet the regions are receiving half of its share of overseas migrants. CEO Liz Ritchie says this growth is not being tracked, which makes it difficult to identify where investment is required.
7: We are recommending that there is a review to assess Australia's planning system to ensure that it's a system that looks at and works with regional communities to match population growth with infrastructure planning and, importantly, investment to match.
5: Advocates say coal and gas companies should be forced to reduce emissions rather than the agriculture sector. Farmers for Climate Action says industrial polluters are relying on carbon offsets instead of making significant reductions at the source of their operations. And Australian farmers are carrying the burden of increased fires, droughts and insurance costs. Report author Oscar Pearce outlines what he wants to see from the review of the Safeguard Mechanism, the federal government's policy for reducing greenhouse gas emissions from large industrial facilities.
8: This report is calling on the 2026 to 27 Safeguard Review to review those big polluters and put in new principles to ensure that the largest polluters in the Australian economy cut their own emissions first at the source before they pass the burden on to Australian farmers and farmlands.
5: A study has found cost of living pressures are driving more people to speed away without paying at the bowser. The New South Wales Bureau of Crime Statistics found higher living costs and decreased wages had a stronger link to rates of petrol theft than fluctuating prices. The Bureau launched its probe after a sharp increase in petrol theft post-COVID-19 despite stable fuel prices. It says it's not just a criminal subclass involved. Turning to sport, in tennis, women's world number one Aryna Sabalenka and men's 11th seed Francis Tiafoe are through to the semi-finals of the US Open. Sabalenka defeated 6th seed Linda Noskova 6-7, 3-6, 7-6 this morning, while Tiafoe came from behind to beat fellow American Alex Mickelson in 5 sets. Jessica Pegula and Emma Navarro are on court now. Later, Ben Shelton will take on Carlos Alcaraz.
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0: Calling all country music fans, the Kempsey Country Music Club is hosting a massive day of entertainment on Sunday, October 4th. Please note there is a change of venue. This concert event is now taking place at the iconic Slim Dusty Centre. Running from 11 a.m. to 4 p.m, you can enjoy a full backing band, walk-ups and great live music. Luke's Kitchen will be operating with delicious meals available. Please note that this is a BYO event. There are also fantastic raffle and door prizes and a lucky numbers competition too. Entry is just $5 per person and everyone is welcome. For more details, give Brian a call on 0419 144 079. That's the Kempsey Country Music Club's concert on the 4th of October at the Slim Dusty Centre, kicking off 11 a.m.
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3: Weather for Mid-North Coast, Wednesday. Skies are becoming cloudy. There's medium chance of showers in the late afternoon and evening. Winds northwesterly to southwesterly 15 to 20 kilometres per hour, tending southeasterly to southwesterly at 20 to 30 kilometres an hour in the middle of the day. The temperature now is 21.2 degrees. It feels like 19.4. The humidity is 48%. Winds coming from the north at 9 kilometres per hour. The wind gust at 14 kilometres an hour. Rain is 0.2 mils since 9 a.m. this morning, but nothing in the last hour. Pressure is 1020.9.
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3: 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The next song is ABBA, Dancing Queen, followed by Sari, By Your Side. 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

That was Patsy Cline Crazy, and you're listening to Tank FM 103.1. This is Lillian, the Tank Cadet. This is my first day, and I've been trained by the beautiful Tank Commander, Anne. Now, I'm sending this next special song out to Rhonda at Newcastle. Don't blame me, Rhonda. This is courtesy of Anne.

0: So the traffic report for Coffs Harbour, there's West Argyle Street, the scheduled roadwork maintenance, Monday 7th of September to Friday 18th of September, that's 6:30 a.m. to 5 p.m. Road affected in both directions. Please check signage, exercise caution, and follow directions on site.
1: Other advice,
0: there's road pavement maintenance works Monday 7th to Friday 18th September, excluding weekends. Minor delays at times, traffic controllers on site.
2: This one? Hi, I'm Vanessa Lowe, long jump gold medalist and world record holder. When I was 15, I was waiting to catch my train. In a split second, my life changed. 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I was in a coma for 2 weeks, and it took 2 years to walk again. So please, stand back, look up, and stay rail safe.
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7: Stay there. The latest weather is next.
0: Okay, the weather for Mid-North Coast, Kempsey. Skies are becoming cloudy. There's medium chance of showers in the late afternoon and evening. Winds are northwesterly to southwesterly from 15 to 20 kilometres an hour, tending southeasterly to southwesterly at 20 to 30 kilometres an hour in the middle of the day. There's temperature now is 21.9 degrees, although it feels like 20.8. Humidity is 46%. Wind is now from the northwesterly at 6 kilometres an hour with wind gust of 7 kilometres an hour. There's been 0.2 mils of rain since 9 a.m. but none in the last hour. Pressure is 1020.4. There's a 70% chance of rain. And there's a moderate fire danger rating. UV index is high.
1: You need to advertise your paying things. Next, what? Go, Paul Kelly. You said you got Paul Kelly coming up next.
0: Oh, yes. Sorry. I have Paul Kelly coming up from Little Things, Big Things Grow.
1: Paul Simon?

Thank you, everybody. The next song goes out to my friend in Sydney. Her name is Shireen. Hope the day is treating you kind. It's called We Are the Champions by Queen.

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1: G'day, it's Michael Kemp, your local member for Oxley. 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
4: Good afternoon, everyone. This is morning. Morning. Well, not afternoon yet. 15 minutes to noon. This is Lillian, the Tank Cadet. 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Next, we're Poison. Every rose has its thorn. Followed by Mark Williams, We Can Dream. That last song is dedicated to my beautiful trainer, Anne. She's been so patient with me while I stuff everything up, but she's been wonderful. So thank you very much, Anne.

0: All right, everyone. Thank you so much. That brings my session here to a close. So enjoy your afternoon. Thank you, thank you, thank you so much for all your support. I was so nervous. And yeah, that last song was for my wonderful trainer. 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
3: Hello, I'm Laura Devoy. The Prime Minister has defended the awarding of three grants for programs in his electorate. A women's health centre, a St Vincent's de Paul shelter and the Inner West Council were recipients of funding under a program established to distribute Labor's election promises. A report released yesterday found safe Labor seats and those where the ALP was competitive benefited significantly from those grants. Speaking to the ABC, Anthony Albanese also hit back at claims he failed to declare an honorary membership at Marrickville Golf Club.
4: I don't play golf. I'm a tennis player rather than a golf player. And like a lot of organisations in my seat, a lot of clubs, local community-based things, they say, oh, we'll give the local member honorary membership. Apparently that happened 15 years ago or something. I haven't been into the clubhouse for many, many years.
3: Labor has denied allegations of pork barrelling. Australian writer Blanche Delpuget has died. She was 82. After working as a journalist in Australia and overseas in her 20s, Ms. Delpuget began writing novels. Many of her works were biographies and historical fiction. She won a number of awards. Ms. Delpuget married former Prime Minister Bob Hawke in 1995 after reconnecting with him to write his biography. She survived by her son from a previous relationship, three stepchildren and several step-grandchildren. Researchers say stronger home foundations are needed to withstand climate change and cracking soils. David Wilson reports.
5: A study by Adelaide University found homes are more vulnerable to damage than previously thought, and climate change is expected to worsen the problem in the coming years. 20 to 30% of Australian surface soils are classified as expansive or reactive. Geotechnical engineers have demonstrated shrinkage cracks in expansive soils can plunge more than 1 metre underground, creating hidden pathways for water and changing the way moisture moves through the soil. Researchers say it's imperative newer homes are built on stronger foundations to withstand increased soil movement.
3: Victoria's Auditor General says the condition of the state's roads is deteriorating. In 2024, nearly half of the network was in poor or very poor condition. That's up from 39% in 2021. The report released this morning says Victoria has a large and growing maintenance backlog. It says the Transport Department has advised the government funding is insufficient to maintain or improve the condition of state roads, which meant it focuses more on reactive and safety-critical repairs rather than preventative works. One of Australia's most famous beaches is now wheelchair accessible. Waverley Council says it's installed accessible beach matting at the North Bondi Ramp, which will be rolled out until the end of summer. Beach wheelchairs will also be available. Youth advocate and paraclimbing athlete Matt Caruana says it will create massive opportunities.
6: I mean, what's really encouraging, I suppose, makes me feel optimistic is that inclusive design is literally front of mind.
3: Of the more than 10,000 beaches in Australia, less than 200 feature some level of accessibility for people with disability. The breakaway LIV Golf has filed for bankruptcy protection in the US. The tour was launched in 2022 with financial backing from Saudi investors. It signed some of the world's best golfers, including Australian Cameron Smith. But Saudi Arabia's public investment fund pulled its contribution earlier this year. In a statement, LIV says it's considering restructuring to a model which would see the company majority owned by players. CEO Scott Neal says LIV still has plans to continue next year.
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1: Here's your weather forecast for the Macleay Valley region on Tank FM. Wednesday's weather is for a mostly sunny morning. Medium chance of showers in the afternoon and evening. Light winds becoming south to southeasterly 15 to 25 kilometers per hour during the day, then tending south to southwesterly 15 to 20 kilometers per hour during the evening. Kempsey 24, Southwest Rocks 19 and Willawarren 25 degrees. Thursday's outlook is cloudy. Medium chance of showers along the coastal fringe, slight chance elsewhere.
8: Snow possible above 1,500 metres. Winds west to southwesterly 15 to 25 kilometres per hour, tending south to southwesterly during the morning, then becoming light during the evening. Kempsey 19, Southwest Rocks 18 and Willawarren 19 degrees. Friday's forecast is cloudy. High chance of showers during the day. Winds south to southwesterly 15 to 20 kilometres per hour, turning southeasterly during the morning, then becoming light during the evening. Kempsey 21, Southwest Rocks 19 and Willawarren 20 degrees. That wraps up your update of local weather on 103.1 Tank FM.
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11: This is Ernie Dingo for RAD, recording artists, actors and athletes against drink driving. For kids, getting their driver's license is pretty cool. But as parents, we have to make them understand that the road can be a pretty dangerous place if they or their friends have been drinking. 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You'll be so glad you did.
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13: Hello and welcome to the Weekly News and Review. I'm Adam Evans. Before we continue, I'd like to acknowledge the traditional owners of the land you're listening to this program from, and I'd like to acknowledge the elders past and present. The search of an Indigenous teenager who was removed from a bus at gunpoint could have been illegal. The Commonwealth Ombudsman has found that racial bias may have been involved in the arrest of a 17-year-old boy in Canberra last year. Australian Federal Police officers had their guns drawn when they arrested him in November. The officers quickly learned that they had the wrong person, but they searched him anyway. I spoke to the Commonwealth Ombudsman, Ian Anderson, who made 8 recommendations in his report about the incident.
14: What happened here, Adam, was that there was an Aboriginal youth who's sitting on a bus. He's just going to go and visit his auntie. And then police pull the bus over. 3 police come on with guns drawn. They take him off the bus, put him to the ground, handcuff him, arrest him. Very quickly, they realise that actually he's not the person that they're looking for. Earlier in the day in Canberra, there had been an incident with someone dressed almost identically who had a knife and had stabbed someone and was behaving erratically. That's the person police were looking for. They very quickly realised the person that the youth had pulled off the bus wasn't that person. Some of them apologised to him and they released him. But then another one of the policemen actually decided to go ahead and search him, even though they knew that he wasn't the person they were looking for. And that search, in my view, was both improper and probably unlawful. They didn't ask his name. They didn't ask for where he lived. They just put him back on the bus. And that was also wrong because actually they have a legal obligation when you detain an Aboriginal youth to promptly reach out to a responsible person in their family and tell them what's happened. And here, where they'd traumatised this youth, put him off at gunpoint, they had an obligation to actually get him home safely and to explain to his family what he'd actually been through, and they didn't do any of that. So there are a few things that they really didn't do properly.
13: Yeah, as you said, he was he is 17 and he's a minor, right? Like, what are the rules?
14: Absolutely.
13: What are the rules for police engaging with minors?
14: So there are special rules about the use of force. So, for example, handcuffs should only be used if it's the last resort. In this case, because they had been told that the person that they were after was in fact on the bus, and the only person who looked like that was the youth who was dressed almost identically, had almost identical bag. So they thought they were dealing with someone who had a weapon and was behaving erratically, and that's why they used force in the ways that they did. That was in accordance with their training and with Australian Federal Police policy. So that all went that way. But generally you should be much more careful when dealing with youth as opposed to adults. And there is this express obligation that if you've actually then detained someone, a youth, you need to really promptly reach out to their family. And they certainly didn't do that.
13: I saw something in the article about there's no definition for racial profiling. Is that within the police force?
14: So the Australian Federal Police have done an internal investigation as well of this incident, and as part of that they were looking at whether there had been racial profiling involved. But we found that they didn't actually have a clear definition of what racial profiling is. The definition that they were using, in our view, was inconsistent with the Human Rights Act. So we said they need to get a clear definition. There was also a question about how they were using race as a descriptor when they were talking about the person that they were looking for. And I didn't think that it was appropriate or indeed useful for them to be referring to simply an Aboriginal youth, because Aboriginal and Torres Strait Islander people look as different and are as culturally different as non-Aboriginal people. So it's not everyone looks the same. It's not helpful just to say an Aboriginal person. So I've recommended that the Australian Federal Police develop objective descriptors rather than referring to someone's race.
13: What are some of these recommendations that you think are the most important maybe that get through?
14: So, look, the first recommendation, it seemed to me that there was some confusion as to who was actually in charge amongst the various police that were involved. Things were happening quite quickly, but because it wasn't clear who was in charge, there weren't clear decisions made as to would they stop the bus and board the bus to see if the person was on it, or would they do something different. So my first recommendation is that they actually provide clear instructions for senior police in a situation like this as to how to exercise command so that there's clarity. And I think that lack of command also played out in terms of the lack of aftercare, because no one actually said, okay, here's what we need to do to look after this youth and get him home safely. They all walked away. So lack of clarity over command is the first one. A definition for racial profiling is the second one. Using objective descriptors is the third recommendation. The fourth one is about developing and training ACT police in trauma-informed policing so that they're quicker to recognise that if they've actually done something to someone, particularly an innocent person like this situation, they need to in fact provide some aftercare to them, not just leave them. Because the youth involved here, he's still traumatised by this. And this is, it happened in November, he's still traumatised many months later. The fifth recommendation is about information sharing. When police did finally get round to saying, okay, well, who are this person's parents? They weren't able to quickly find contact details for a parent. So then they went to child protection. And this was an assumption. They formed the view that this youth might be homeless or might be couch surfing. And so they thought he might be known to child protection. But actually, no, he lives with his family. He's not known to child protection. It would have been much better if they'd actually reached out to the Aboriginal and Torres Strait Islander Children and Young Persons Commissioner in the ACT, who could have helped them engage with community. So that recommendation is saying develop a protocol for information sharing with the Aboriginal and Torres Strait Islander Children and Young Persons Commissioner.
13: That was Commonwealth Ombudsman Ian Anderson. For more than 40 years, Indigenous Radio has given a voice to Aboriginal and Torres Strait Islanders. It's a service that often goes beyond broadcasting, which was seen during the pandemic. But a first-of-its-kind report has found that Queensland Indigenous Radio is also more trusted than the ABC in Aboriginal and Torres Strait Islander communities. The Most Trusted Voice in the Room report reveals the impact and role of Indigenous broadcasting in Queensland's urban and regional areas. Its co-author, Griffith University Professor Susan Ford, says the reach of Queensland's Indigenous radio stations is often underestimated. She's speaking to NIRS News' Rhianna Patrick.
15: A lot of the research about Indigenous radio so far has been about remote broadcasting, and that's important because in remote areas, Indigenous radio is often the only media that people can access. But it meant that there was a big gap around urban and regional radio, and especially around what urban and regional Aboriginal and Torres Strait Islander people listen to and why they listen to it. So the key findings when we looked at those audiences in particular in those areas was that Indigenous radio is the most trusted media for community. If we look at the Australian population generally, the ABC is the most trusted media organisation, and that's been the case for many, many years. But if you really hone down to Aboriginal and Torres Strait Islander audiences, they will say every time that their most trusted media is their local Indigenous media, usually their local Indigenous radio station. They trust it more than the ABC, and they certainly trust it more than commercial radio. So when you're talking about radio and broadcasting, Indigenous media comes out way on top. And just to give an idea, for example, in a place like Brisbane, about 69% of Aboriginal and Torres Strait Islander people said they trust their local Indigenous radio station a great deal. Almost 70%, about 45% of them trusted the ABC a great deal, and less than 30% of them trusted commercial radio a great deal. So it's this sliding scale down. To say that they trust the ABC, you know, 45% is good, because we know that there's a real crisis of trust in media. But to talk about them trusting Indigenous radio and broadcasting at rates of late 60s, 70, in some regional areas, 80, 84%, that's really significant findings.
16: This report outlines the need for resources, the constant need for resources, and I don't think that's a new idea necessarily for the Indigenous media sector or for Indigenous radio. But what does that also represent when we are talking about what is happening, but also what is needed in order for these stations that exist in Queensland to maintain and to keep going?
15: It was a really simple kind of key recommendation that we made, actually, and it wasn't even about new resources and new funding, even though that is needed in order to make the sector sustainable and to be able to sort of create careers for people in Indigenous media, which is what a lot of people want. But we weren't even suggesting that. It was really telling Queensland government and local councils that this is a really trusted source of media. So if you want to get your messages out to Aboriginal and Torres Strait Islander people in Queensland, the most trusted source to get your messages out is local Indigenous radio. So when you have advertising dollars to spend on health programs, on training, on new schools that are going in or new curriculum that's coming through or anything at all, really, new policy, the best way to reach Indigenous audiences is through Indigenous broadcasting. So when you've got advertising money to spend, and these messages are essential for Aboriginal and Torres Strait Islander people, go through their own radio, because when the messages come through Indigenous radio and broadcasting, they're trusted. Aboriginal and Torres Strait Islander people listen to Indigenous radio at very high rates, so they're listening and they trust the information when it comes through that channel.
16: One of the things that really captured my eye in one of your recommendations, or at least the four, you've got four key findings that you go into greater detail in the reporting, but it was about the fact that Indigenous radio has always been an incubator. But you have talked about not only should it be an incubator, but it should, as you say, give a career timeline to someone. There's no ability to bring them back. Is that something that you found in the report? Is that is the missing piece? Is how do we bring those that have left who might be looking for a change and might be willing to come back and transfer those skills that they've learned elsewhere, that's what's missing also in this sector?
15: I think what we know from even from recent years in media is that when Indigenous people work in mainstream media organisations, it can sometimes be quite a hostile place. Even when people work in other big institutions, you know, like a university or a government department, it can go well, but there will often be times when they can be in quite a hostile environment, or certainly an environment where they feel like they don't belong, you know, people don't belong. And so coming back into Indigenous media as a journalist and a media worker after working in mainstream organisations, when I speak to Indigenous journalists, you know, it feels like they're coming back to a comfortable space, certainly a safe space, but almost like coming back to where they feel they most belong, you know, and can most serve communities. And the problem that I see in a sector like Indigenous media is that issue of the fact that it is such an incubator, it provides so much training, it provides mentoring, it skills people up to move into other jobs that pay better money. And so they get their training in Indigenous media, they move into better paid jobs, but often after a while there will be that moment where it's like, you know what, I just want to be back working for Mob, with Mob, and doing work that I think is important. And so returning back around is a central part of that, which you've been talking about as well. What is the crucial factor there, I think, is wages. That's part of the issue as well, that when your media workers firstly don't get paid very well, generally, working in strategic comms and PR is way better pay than working as a journalist. So the pay is bad anyway. But when you're also working in community media then, which is not for profit and which is reliant on funding, then you find wages are even lower. So what we've got to do is create a situation where Indigenous media is funded and funded well for the long term, so that people can see long-term careers, but also so that senior people who can be coming back with all of these years of experience at senior levels in mainstream organisations can then come back into Indigenous media without having to take a 50% pay cut to do so.
16: Susan, what do you hope happens with this report and where this report ends up going in terms of what you'd like to see for the sector now that there is data there supporting it?
15: What I'd like to see, and with all of my work, I research community media, community radio, and that includes Indigenous radio as well. So I look at lots of different community media forms. All of my work, I'm trying to communicate how important these media forms are. And when I first started studying this type of media 30 years ago, I was motivated and inspired because I realised that, in fact, there was this whole sector out there of these incredibly committed people who were doing really important media work in their communities, but they were underrated and they were undervalued and certainly underfunded. And so, as with a lot of the research I do, what I hope with this report is that it gives visibility to Indigenous media. We can talk all we like about how great Indigenous media is, but there's data to back this up. Here's the evidence. We've done hundreds of surveys. We've done focus groups and yarning sessions across Queensland. And this is the data that tells us this is not only important media in terms of economic participation, cultural and language maintenance, providing specialist music that makes people happy, that they just want to listen to, that makes them feel comfortable and at home. It's not only doing those things, it's also creating connections within communities, enabling people to catch up with family, and then providing potentially pathways for young people to be better integrated into their communities, and certainly to be giving them training and skills to spread their wings to the rest of the world, and also on behalf of their communities and in service of their communities.
13: That's Susan Ford from Griffith University talking to NIRS News' Rhianna Patrick about the Most Trusted Voice in the Room report. The report was a partnership between the university, the Queensland First Nations Media Coalition and the Lowitja Institute. Motor neuron disease will be tracked in New South Wales, with the state becoming the first in the country to make the disease a notifiable condition. It means that doctors will report any case to the health department. Macquarie University Professor Dominic Rowe says MND kills 800 Australians every year. The proportion of deaths of the disease has tripled over the last four decades. Alarmingly, 90% of the cases happen without any apparent reason or family links. Professor Rowe says people in regional and rural Australia are more likely to die from MND than residents in the cities. He says we may have enough data in 12 months to get a better picture of the disease.
17: There's 2,500 people at best guess in Australia living or currently dying from motor neuron disease. In New South Wales, that's 750 people. This disease kills you rapidly. So the median survival with motor neuron disease is less than 2 years. So this is not a rare disease. 800 Australians this year will die from motor neuron disease. So as a cause of death in Australia, motor neuron disease is one in 200 deaths. So the common perception and what is often written is that this is a rare disease. It's not a rare disease. We just don't count it. So what a notification system means is that everyone who has motor neurone disease will be counted by the Department of Health. And this will enable many things. So most importantly, it'll enable us to identify who has motor neurone disease and where they live. So there's a great paucity of services to people in rural and regional Australia, and you don't need me to highlight that, but you know, only 4% of neurologists work outside of major metropolitan regions in Australia. And this leads to delay in diagnosis. So the average delay in diagnosis for motor neurone disease is 12 months from symptom onset to diagnosis. And unfortunately, up to 40% of patients have an unnecessary operation for conditions that may be mistaken, especially in the early phases of motor neurone disease, so people having sinus operations or neck operations or joint replacements for symptoms that actually are due to motor neurone disease. But more importantly, notification allows us to have a little toehold on what causes motor neurone disease. So 10% of motor neurone disease is genetic, passed down from parent to child. 90% of motor neurone disease is sporadic, out of the blue. So most motor neurone disease, we contend, is environmental, and it comes as a shock to most Australians to learn that if you live in rural or regional Australia, you're 40% more likely to die from motor neurone disease than if you live in urban Australia. And similarly, if you live in Tasmania compared to New South Wales, you're 40% more likely to die from motor neurone disease. And if you live in South Australia, you're 20% more likely to die from motor neurone disease than if you live in New South Wales. Now, our position, or my position, is that nothing happens for no reason. There has to be a reason for why there's this regional variance of motor neurone disease. And we suspect that this is an environmental, occupational, and perhaps recreational disease.
18: With it becoming notifiable, will that help you answer questions about that 90%?
17: Yes, yes, absolutely. And that's the big body of work. So normally when diseases are notifiable, it's because they're either infectious and a risk to the community, like measles or influenza or syphilis or hepatitis B. And then the other disease states that we collect data on are cancer statistics, so cancer registries, and they're really important to look at trends, growing trends, for example, in bowel cancer, how patients are getting younger with colon cancer. But there are examples of other occupational diseases like silicosis, where if a doctor identifies silicosis in a patient when they have dust disease injury to their lungs, the doctor is required by law to notify the Department of Health because this is an occupational disease. And similarly, we think that motor neurone disease is geographically restricted, so there is this variance in different regions of Australia, but also may well be tied to your occupation and perhaps even what you do in recreation. We need to think about this disease like a fatal car crash. So, you know, when someone dies in a car crash, there's a huge investigation. There's a coroner involved, there's police, there's toxicology, there's data on the make, model, direction, road conditions, who was in the car, all sorts of things. We collect all that data. Now, motor neurone disease kills 2/3 the national road toll, and we are none the wiser as to why. This registry will allow us to do that for the first time globally. This is the first time in the world that motor neurone disease has been made a notifiable disease, to our knowledge.
18: That was Macquarie University Professor Dominic Rowe speaking about motor neuron disease becoming a notifiable condition in New South Wales. The following story includes the name of an Indigenous person who's passed away. Boxing has lost one of its true greats this week with the death of Tony Mundine at the age of 75. He's the only Australian to hold titles across four separate weight divisions. Mundine built a reputation as a fierce competitor and a trailblazer for Indigenous athletes in the sport. He grew up fighting in travelling tent shows around Byugal in northern New South Wales before working his way up to a world title shot against Argentina's Carlos Monzon back in 1974. The fight ended in defeat, but Mundine often spoke about how proud he was just to have made it that far. His son, former world champion Anthony Mundine, broke the news online saying he was devastated. Big names in boxing have paid their respects this week, remembering him as tough in the ring, but warm and generous outside it.
19: He was just there for everybody, just automatically. And you knock on the door, you go to the gym, and this amazing human being was there to help and, to give you whatever you needed. So, it wasn't one of these guys there who wanted the media to know what he'd done. He just done it because, he wanted to do it. Now, there was never anything in the media, but he'd done so much to help the Indigenous, and not just the Indigenous people. He helped everybody.
18: That was retired Australian boxer Jeff Fenwick speaking to 6PR. Mundine hung up the gloves in 1984, and he was honoured 2 years later when he was awarded a Medal of Order of Australia for his contribution to sport and to Aboriginal youth. Well, that's the Weekly News and Review for another week. If you have any stories that you'd like to share with us, you can send us an email to news@nirs.org.au. That's news@nirs.org.au. I'm Adam Evans. Thanks for listening.

0: This is Ernie Dingo for RAD, recording artists, actors and athletes against drink driving. 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
1: Hi there, I'm Joaquin Main with your QNN update from The Guardian. A Texas law banning drag performances where children may be present has been struck down for a second time. A federal judge has ruled the Senate Bill 12 is unconstitutional, saying it violates performers' First Amendment rights to free speech. The law, passed in 2023, banned what it called sexual orientation performances involving drag on public property or in front of anyone under 18. The judge said the legislation was overly broad and could potentially criminalise a wide range of performances, from drag shows to other forms of entertainment. The ruling is being welcomed by LGBTQ+ and civil liberty groups as victory for artistic freedom. But Texas Attorney General Ken Paxton says he will appeal, calling the decision a threat to Texas values. From Pink News. Nepal's LGBTQIA+ community has marked Pride in a very different way this year, holding a candlelight vigil for the victims of the devastating floods. The Blue Diamond Society, Nepal's leading LGBTQ+ rights organisation, paused its usual Pride parade and Gaya Jatra celebrations, choosing instead to gather in solidarity with those affected by the disaster. The vigil remembered members of Nepal's gender and sexual minority communities who have died over the past year, as well as people who were killed in the recent floods, including Nepalese citizens and foreign tourists. The community also offered prayers for those injured, people still missing and grieving families. The Blue Diamond Society has pledged around 100,000 Nepalese rupees to the Prime Minister's relief fund. The organisation says our pride is also our solidarity. From Q News. Tasmania's world-leading laws banning conversion practices could be under threat, with the state's Greens warning the protections may be weakened. Tasmania currently has some of Australia's strongest laws targeting practices that attempt to change or suppress a person's sexual orientation or gender identity. But the Greens say proposed changes could leave gaps in those protections and potentially make it harder to prosecute harmful conversion practices. The party has introduced new legislation seeking to strengthen the ban, following concerns about how effectively the existing laws can be enforced. The Greens say conversion practices can cause serious and lasting psychological harm and have no place in Tasmania. The debate comes as Tasmania considers new laws that would more clearly criminalise practices aimed at changing or suppressing LGBTQIA+ people's identity. Turning to QNN Sport now and from OutSports. Argentina's Chris Cosentino is celebrating a World Cup triumph and sharing an emotional tribute to her girlfriend. The 28-year-old goalkeeper starred as Argentina's Las Leonas defeated the Netherlands in a dramatic penalty shootout to win the Women's Hockey World Cup. After the match, Cosentino publicly thanked her girlfriend Amelia, saying their relationship and support have helped make her sporting dreams possible. Cosentino was already an Olympic medalist, helping Argentina win bronze in the Paris Games in 2024 with her penalty-saving heroics. Her latest victory comes as LGBTQ+ representation continues to grow in elite hockey. At least 16 openly LGBTQ+ players competed at this year's Women's Hockey World Cup, with 7 winning medals. Cosentino's story is being celebrated as another powerful example of visibility and representation in women's sport. That was making news in the LGBTQIA+ community this week. I'll be back next week with another QNN update. And don't forget, you can download the podcast via your favourite podcast app. Just search QNN. I'm Joaquin Main.
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3: Hello, I'm Alyssa Delfs. The Prime Minister is leaving the door open to cutting Australia's tobacco excise, saying the government's focus is on cracking down on criminals. It comes as the Coalition and One Nation ramp up their own pledges to cut the tax to curb the sale of illegal cigarettes. Speaking to Seven, Anthony Albanese refused to rule out cutting the excise.
4: No, what I'm guaranteeing is we'll take on the criminals. That's what we're doing.
5: So you're open
4: and
5: to
4: we know
5: a tax cut
4: from
5: on tobacco?
4: No, what we're saying is what we're open to is to cracking down on criminals. That is what we are concentrating on. We're not about to wave the white flag.
3: Labor has increased the tax by 34% since 2022, which political opponents say has contributed to the black market and a wave of firebombings on tobacco and vape sellers. The federal government's new digital duty of care bill, forcing US-based tech giants to clean up their algorithms and remove harmful content, has prompted a warning from the Trump administration. The draft legislation was released yesterday and will require platforms to protect young people from content around eating disorders, misogyny, pornography, glorifying crime, abuse and cyberbullying. A White House spokesperson says President Donald Trump has warned trading partners against imposing digital services taxes, fines and other forms of extortion on America's leading technology sector. It comes after the White House also labelled the federal government's news bargaining incentives an example of extortion. An Australian health body has welcomed a parliamentary inquiry into the use of Paraquat. Parkinson's Australia has backed yesterday's announcement by Senator David Pocock to investigate the Australian Veterinary Medicines Authority's June decision not to ban the herbicide. Paraquat is linked to Parkinson's and is banned in 70 countries, including India, China and the European Union. CEO Olivia Nassasis explained to National Radio News the scope of the inquiry.
6: There have been experts in the field that have said that all of the pieces of evidence weren't assessed in the same way or had the same weighting. This isn't a review of the decision. It's almost a review of how they applied science and evidence into making that decision.
3: And Australians living with motor neurone disease, researchers and carers are working together to improve outcomes. As Shannon Kirkwood reports, the National MND Conference is bringing the groups together for the first time.
7: The three-day conference officially opens this evening in Adelaide. The program will cover issues from inequities and improving access to care, clinical trials and the national data strategy, while people living with MND, advocates and carers will be discussing the emotional challenges. Around 2,752 people are thought to be living with MND in Australia at any one time, and around 2 people die from the disease in Australia every day.
3: And 2 First Nations-owned literary organisations have launched a new national network for storytelling and publishing. Magabala Books and Black and Bright are behind the First Stories Collective, bringing together illustrators, writers, editors, publishers and cultural leaders to share knowledge, strengthen professional development, grow culturally grounded pathways and evolve the literary sector. And turning to sport, a smaller football will be trialled in a NRLW match this weekend, which has no bearing on the upcoming final series. A modified ball, which is 2 centimetres shorter and 20 to 30 grams lighter than the current size 5 ball, will be used by the Cronulla Sharks and St George Illawarra Dragons in their clash on Saturday. Data on ball control, passing and kicking will be gathered to determine if the NRLW should change the size of the ball.
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9: Here's your weather forecast for the Macleay Valley region on Tank FM. Wednesday's weather is for a mostly sunny morning. Medium chance of showers in the afternoon and evening. Light winds becoming south to southeasterly 15 to 25 kilometres per hour during the day, then tending south to southwesterly 15 to 20 kilometres per hour during the evening. Kempsey 24, Southwest Rocks 19 and Willawarren 25 degrees. Thursday's outlook is cloudy. Medium chance of showers along the coastal fringe, slight chance elsewhere.
5: snow possible above 1,500 metres. Winds west to southwesterly 15 to 25 kilometres per hour, tending south to southwesterly during the morning, then becoming light during the evening. Kempsey 19, Southwest Rocks 18 and Willawarren 19 degrees. Friday's forecast is cloudy. High chance of showers during the day. Winds south to southwesterly 15 to 20 kilometres per hour, turning southeasterly during the morning, then becoming light during the evening. Kempsey 21, Southwest Rocks 19 and Willawarren 20 degrees. That wraps up your update of local weather on 103.1 Tank FM.
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G'day, Steve Norwood here, and this is the First Australian Music Hour, a radio program that celebrates the great music being produced by First Nations artists in this country. I acknowledge the traditional custodians of country throughout Australia, and I recognise the continuing connection to lands, waters and communities. I pay respect to Aboriginal and Torres Strait Islander cultures and to elders past, present and emerging. Always was, always will be Aboriginal land.

0: Hi, welcome to the first Australian Music Hour. We opened this week's program with country music superstar Troy Cassadaley. He's a multi-award winning artist. He's won 45 Golden Guitar Awards at Tamworth Music Festival, including five awards in 2025 alone. The song we heard from Troy Cassadaley was Back on Country from 2021. And we've got plenty of country music coming up, at least in the first half of the program. And then we'll branch out to some other styles later on in the show. We're going to have a track now from Nanawari Watiyari. He's originally from Roeburn in Western Australia, a member of the Yindjibadi tribe. He's also a member of the Stolen Generation. He travelled to the eastern states quite early on in his life, where he's become an actor, a dancer and a storyteller of quite some note. He was also a well-known busker on the streets of St Kilda, sadly passed away. This is a song from Nanawari Watiyari called Legends of the Rodeo.
1: Here's a little rodeo song I wrote when I rode at Broadmeadows Rodeo in Melbourne, 1987, after roding a bareback. Thought about all the old legends and it goes like this.

Arlie Parker, Ray Herman, Yannick Wiggles, Les Bell, Cody Lambert, Stoney Bullock, and many other cowboys.

0: came from a...
1: Oh, yeah.
0: What on the date they were
1: very good.
0: Whole wild country, yeah?
1: We don't.
0: No, Lordy, Mr. Gordy, we have a good Lordy. Dingo, huh? Moaning and roaring in the bush. All over the place.
1: I came from and I did...
0: I had to climb up the windmill. I had to tie the windmill up and climb up with
1: a little my stick.
0: I think
1: that's a mark.
0: And
1: well,
0: I
1: hear my
0: war was still running. And bang, that man. The window was not all closed anyway. And bang, bang.

That was Stephen Pigram and a song called Corrugation Road. The name of is a the name of a musical that was written by Jimmy Chee, who was also a bandmate of Stephen Pigram in the band Cuckles. And it was a musical that was set in a mental hospital, and it's based on Jimmy Chee's experiences at Perth's Greylands Hospital. Right now, we're going to have a song from Stuart Joel Nugget. He's a Jingilly country musician. He's based in Alice Springs, originally from Kalmindini or Elliot in the Northern Territory. This is Stuart Joel Nugget with a song called North of Elliot.

That was Yorta Yorta woman, Maddie Colville Walker. She hails from Echuca and Moama. And she's a country music artist who's performed with a number of well-known performers, including Archie Roach, Fanny Lumsden, and Kucha Edwards. The track from Maddie Colville Walker was called Vain. You're listening to the first Australian Music Hour with Steve Norwood. And the program is available through the Community Radio Network of Australia. Right now, we're going to have a song from Harold Daly Waters. Like Stuart Joel Nugget, who we heard earlier in the program, he hails from Elliot. He's a country musician and a gospel musician. And in 2008, he won the National Indigenous Music Award for Best Gospel Album. This is from the album One More Chance. It was recorded at the Wininjikari Music Centre in Tennant Creek. This is Harold Daly Waters, Ramblin' Man.

That was Emma Donovan and a song called Spring Thing. It comes from Emma's album Till My Song Is Done, which after a few albums working with the funk soul outfit, the Putbacks, Emma returned to some of her country music roots, tapping into childhood memories from when she used to play with the family band, the Donovans, at age 7. Before that, we had Dan Sultan from his debut album in 2005, Homemade Biscuits. We heard Lonesome Tears, bit of a country music twang from Dan Sultan. Right now, we're going to step away from the country music genre and we'll have a bit of Yolnu surf rock courtesy of King Stingray. This is about man's best friend, Camp Dog.

That was Frank Yammer with a song called Wati Kuchu Yanku Pala. And it's sung in the Pijandjara language, and the song was used on the soundtrack of the 2016 film Puttaparthi and the Rainmakers. You're listening to the first Australian Music Hour with Steve Norwood. We're going to squeeze in a few more songs before the end of the program. This one's from Leah Flanagan. She's singing about a Darwin institution, Nirvana Nights.

Bell after a song from Leah Flanagan about a nightclub in Darwin. I thought I might play some electronic disco beats from far north Queensland. They're from a young musician, Tyler Lloyd. The name of the song from Tyler Lloyd, Move That Body.

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3: Hello, I'm Elisa Delfs. The Minister for Social Services says this year's Domestic, Family and Sexual Violence Commission report has shown that online harms are spilling into reality. According to the data collected, reports of sexual violence were at their highest level ever in 2024 and dropped at less than 1% nationally last year, while over the last 15 years, reports have increased by 64%. In the House of Representatives today, Tanya Plibersek had this message.
4: In the opening pages of this year's report, Commissioner Cronin reminds us that hope is a muscle and that if we want to become a country where women and children can live free from violence, we need to exercise that muscle. I think the other ingredient is belief. We must believe that this violence is preventable to have any chance of stopping it.
3: If you or someone you know is in need of help, call Lifeline at 13 11 14. The Australian Medical Association has welcomed the news that medical graduates can now defer payments of their registration fee until after commencing work as interns. AMA President Danielle McMullen says medical graduates face significant costs as they transition from university into the workforce, and delaying this payment is a practical way to ease some of that financial pressure. The Australian Health Practitioner Regulation Agency announced the decision, which will allow student doctors to pay their fees when they begin practicing. The Prime Minister has paid tribute to Australian writer Blanche Dalpuise following her death at the age of 82. Miss Dalpuise worked as a journalist before writing novels, many of which were biographies. She married former Prime Minister Bob Hawke in 1995. In a statement, Prime Minister Anthony Albanese said Australia has lost a true one-off. He says her novels were compelling works of verve and originality, and her biographies were comprehensive and definitive. Overseas, the mayor of New York has accused the city government of lying to residents about the air quality after 9/11. Tens of thousands of pages of documents have been released ahead of the 25th anniversary of the terror attack. The BBC's Nada Tawfiq reports from New York.
5: More people have died from 9/11-related illnesses than were killed on the day of the attacks. New York City's current mayor, Zohran Mamdani, announced the release of the documents at a press conference surrounded by survivors and advocates. Mayor Mamdani, promising transparency, said people got sick because the leaders they trusted lied and told them they were safe to breathe in toxic air. Included in the release is an October 2001 memo written to the deputy of then-Mayor Rudy Giuliani, in which city lawyers warned that the city could be sued over health advisories that led individuals to return to the area too soon.
3: And back home, Newcastle Pride has announced that this year's Fair Day has been postponed. Organisers say it's with great disappointment that the event won't go ahead due to gaps in grant funding and sponsorships, but add it will return in 2027. It comes after attendance at last year's Newcastle Pride Festival Day hit more than 18,000 people, 5,000 visitors more than the year prior. And in sport, Cricket New South Wales has voiced disappointment in Cricket Australia's decision to introduce private investment into the Big Bash League without alignment across the country. The state says the decision risks leaving cricket in New South Wales and Australia strategically and financially worse off, with direct consequences for investment into grassroots cricket.
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7: Here's your weather forecast for the Macleay Valley region on Tank FM. Wednesday's weather is for a mostly sunny morning. Medium chance of showers in the afternoon and evening. Light winds becoming south to southeasterly 15 to 25 kilometres per hour during the day, then tending south to southwesterly 15 to 20 kilometres per hour during the evening. Kempsey 24, Southwest Rocks 19 and Willawarren 25 degrees. Thursday's outlook is cloudy. Medium chance of showers along the coastal fringe, slight chance elsewhere.
1: Snow possible above 1,500 metres. Winds west to southwesterly 15 to 25 kilometres per hour, tending south to southwesterly during the morning, then becoming light during the evening. Kempsey 19, Southwest Rocks 18 and Willawarren 19 degrees. Friday's forecast is cloudy. High chance of showers during the day. Winds south to southwesterly 15 to 20 kilometres per hour, turning southeasterly during the morning, then becoming light during the evening. Kempsey 21, Southwest Rocks 19 and Willawarren 20 degrees. That wraps up your update of local weather on 103.1 Tank FM.
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0: It's time for another warm and welcoming night at the Community Pop-Up Cafe, Friends and Food. 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No bookings, no cost, just friendly faces and a hearty dish waiting for you. You'll find this all on the corner of Belgrave and Sydney Streets in Kempsey, thanks to Adventist Community Services. Yes, times are tough for many financially, but if you're looking to connect, relax or simply enjoy a wholesome community dinner, drop in this Thursday between 5 and 7 o'clock. It's all happening at the Community Pop-Up Cafe Friends and Food by the Adventist Community Services, bringing neighbours together in these challenging times in the township of Kempsey.
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3: BBC News with Oliver Conway. US Central Command says it's destroyed five Iranian oil tankers after an American warship was targeted. Iranian state media said the Revolutionary Guards had struck a US base in Jordan in response. The Jordanian army said its air defences had brought down 18 out of 20 missiles fired from Iran. The US Secretary of State Marco Rubio has said Washington will enter a new phase of cooperation with Colombia. Mr. Rubio was speaking after a meeting with President Abelardo de la Espriella in Colombia. Britain, France, Canada and nine other European countries have announced sanctions on Israeli settlements in the occupied West Bank, banning goods produced there. Leaders called it a turning point to protect the two-state solution. Israel reacted angrily. In the latest escalation of the US-Canada trade war, the White House has announced it's banning imports of most Canadian alcoholic drinks, as well as some motor vehicles and dairy products. Canada's Prime Minister Mark Carney said there would be an economic cost to the trade war with the US, but doing nothing would be even more expensive. A professional golf league, heavily backed by Saudi Arabia, has filed for bankruptcy protection in the United States. The LIV Golf League triggered a major controversy when it launched 4 years ago. The American PGA banned players who joined it. President Trump has hailed what he called a really big victory by Germany's far-right AfD, attributing the party's electoral success to what he described as Germany's horrible immigration rules. And the White House has removed a controversial video game that promoted President Trump's MAGA policies from its website, following a complaint by the game company Tetris. The firm, which is famous for its block-stacking gameplay, distanced itself from a very similar Build the Wall after its release last week. And that is the latest BBC News.
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G'day Kempsey, in the heart of Dungarry country, I'm Troy Cassidaly. 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
3: Good afternoon, I'm Alyssa Delfs. The Minister for Communications says it's been 70 days since she implemented an urgent online safety bill to protect young Australians. Speaking in Question Time, Annika Wells defended the amendments to the social media ban for under-16s and explained the legislation's barriers to being passed.
4: Because today also marks 70 days since the Coalition and the Greens teamed up to put politics and platforms before parents and delay the passage of this bill. 70 days for young people to keep being harmed by targeted algorithms, doom scrolling and persistent notifications and toxic popularity meters. And 70 days for Big Tech to sharpen their legal strategy against our world-leading law.
3: A key Parkinson's advocacy body has welcomed the announcement of a parliamentary inquiry into a decision not to ban paraquat. The herbicide is commonly used despite links to the neurological disease. Tighter controls were implemented in June rather than outright prohibition. Parkinson's Australia CEO Olivia Nassaris told National Radio News the herbicide is unnecessary.
5: I had a phone call this morning from someone in the farming industry who'd just travelled to India and had just travelled to another conference in Victoria, where a farmer had showed that their yield and profit was exactly the same as other farmers that use paraquat in the area, and they used no chemicals.
3: Patients in New South Wales are facing extended emergency department stays. Visitors to state emergency departments during the April quarter logged stays 5 minutes longer than those of 2025, according to Bureau of Health Information data. The median visit was 3 hours and 49 minutes, despite overall attendance going down. However, time for treatment in emergency improved on the April quarter last year, but just over two-thirds of patients were seen on time. Meanwhile, elective surgeries delivered on time improved 8% on the previous year to 86%. And overseas, Israel's president has hit back after the UK, France and Canada slapped new sanctions on Israel, calling them a grave miscalculation. The UK is one nation that has accused Israel of ethnic cleansing, imposing import bans on goods from Israeli settlements in the occupied West Bank. Speaking in Parliament, the UK's Foreign Secretary Ed Miliband explained.
6: We will take action against specific companies and individuals who provide services such as construction, infrastructure, financing or real estate for settlement expansion.
3: Israel has responded by declaring it would close the British consulate in East Jerusalem and ban 11 British MPs from entering Israel, while President Isaac Herzog has urged governments to pursue dialogue instead.
7: I believe it will prove to be a grave miscalculation, a decision that will fall on the wrong side of history. In the current context, it would be a gross interference in the democratic elections of a sovereign nation, and it will serve no one. It will directly harm, unfortunately, Palestinians, robbing them of business and employment.
3: And turning to sport now, a smaller football will be trialled in an NRLW match this weekend, which has no bearing on the upcoming final series. A modified ball, which is 2 centimetres shorter and 20 to 30 grams lighter than the current size 5 ball, will be used by the Cronulla Sharks and St George Illawarra Dragons in their clash on Saturday. Data on ball control, passing and kicking will be gathered to determine if NRLW should change the size of the ball.
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9: Here's your weather forecast for the Macleay Valley region on Tank FM. Wednesday's weather is for a mostly sunny morning. Medium chance of showers in the afternoon and evening. Light winds becoming south to southeasterly 15 to 25 kilometres per hour during the day, then tending south to southwesterly 15 to 20 kilometres per hour during the evening. Kempsey 24, Southwest Rocks 19 and Willawarren 25 degrees. Thursday's outlook is cloudy. Medium chance of showers along the coastal fringe, slight chance elsewhere. Snow possible above 1500 metres. Winds west to southwesterly 15 to 25 kilometres per hour, tending south to southwesterly during the morning, then becoming light during the evening.
10: Kempsey 19, Southwest Rocks 18 and Willawarren 19 degrees. Friday's forecast is cloudy. High chance of showers during the day. Winds south to southwesterly 15 to 20 kilometres per hour turning southeasterly during the morning, then becoming light during the evening. Kempsey 21, Southwest Rocks 19 and Willawarren 20 degrees. That wraps up your update of local weather on 103.1 Tank FM.
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G'day Kempsey, in the heart of Dungarry country, I'm Troy Cassidaly. 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
3: Good afternoon, I'm Alyssa Delfs. The Treasurer says the government is considering calls for a national definition on affordable housing. During question time, Jim Chalmers, answering for Claire O'Neill, who is away, was asked if Labor will back the definition so affordable housing can be delivered to those who need it, like teachers, nurses and other key workers. Mr Chalmers says states and territories have different definitions, but the government is looking at the issue.
4: The Housing Australia Future Fund requires rents for affordable tenancies to be set at a 25% discount to market rents. So that's how the HAF goes about this, but it's different across different states and different programs. I want the Honourable Member to know that the Minister for Housing has asked Treasury to do work on affordable housing definitions, including looking at the different definitions and frameworks that currently operate across Australia.
3: Australia's fresh laws changing social media algorithms have prompted a warning from the United States about extortion of the online sector. The missive came from the White House today after Labor unveiled its digital duty of care reforms to enforce minimum standards on social media platforms and let users choose what they see on their feeds. Fines of $100 million for non-compliant tech companies and taller guardrails against harmful and illegal content were also part of the sweeping changes proposed yesterday. In the statement, the US says President Donald Trump has unequivocally warned trading partners against imposing digital services, taxes, fines and other forms of extortion on America's leading technology sector. New measures to support those experiencing homelessness in Greater Melbourne have been announced. David Wilson reports.
5: Victoria's Premier unveiled a $24.8 million six-point plan to respond to rough sleepers today. Ben Carroll says its centrepiece will be an online system recognising homeless Victorians by name and better data collection to direct resources. It also includes new housing across the Mornington Peninsula in Melbourne South East, which has a high number of people, particularly women, impacted by homelessness. Around 140 are known to services, but experts estimate the number to be closer to 300. Mr Carroll says the housing will be funded by a levy previously imposed on Airbnb properties in the area.
3: The Regional Australia Institute says a larger number of overseas migrants will help unlock capacity in the regions. RAI's Regional Population Planning Report has found almost half of Regional Australia's population growth is being driven by migration, yet the regions are receiving half of its share of overseas migrants. CEO Liz Ritchie says Regional Australia can grow even further if governments provide population and settlement plans.
6: We have the opportunity to direct far more migrants to regional Australia. And in fact, we need to, because we need their skills, we need their talent, and we need the vibrancy and entrepreneurism that they will bring to our regional communities.
3: And Sir David Attenborough has used his speech at Britain's National Television Awards to address the plight of the planet. The 100-year-old won the TV Presenter Prize but did not attend the ceremony. However, his speech was read out on his behalf. In it, he wrote that he hopes the award is a response to the part television has played in growing recognition for the terrible plight of the planet as a result of human activity, also adding that humans have a pressing responsibility to do what they can to protect and conserve it. And in sport, Cricket New South Wales have voiced disappointment in Cricket Australia's decision to introduce private investment into the Big Bash League without alignment across the country. The state says the decision risks leaving cricket in New South Wales and Australia strategically and financially worse off, with direct consequences for investment into grassroots cricket.
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8: Here's your weather forecast for the Maclay Valley region on Tank FM. Wednesday's weather is for a mostly sunny morning. Medium chance of showers in the afternoon and evening. Light winds becoming south to southeasterly 15 to 25 kilometres per hour during the day, then tending south to southwesterly 15 to 20 kilometres per hour during the evening. Kempsey 24, Southwest Rocks 19 and Willawarren 25 degrees. Thursday's outlook is cloudy. Medium chance of showers along the coastal fringe, slight chance elsewhere.
9: Snow possible above 1,500 metres. Winds west to southwesterly 15 to 25 kilometres per hour, tending south to southwesterly during the morning, then becoming light during the evening. Kempsey 19, Southwest Rocks 18 and Willawarren 19 degrees. Friday's forecast is cloudy. High chance of showers during the day. Winds south to southwesterly 15 to 20 kilometres per hour, turning southeasterly during the morning, then becoming light during the evening. Kempsey 21, Southwest Rocks 19 and Willawarren 20 degrees. That wraps up your update of local weather on 103.1 Tank FM.
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3: Good afternoon, I'm Elisa Delfs. Despite calls for sanctions, experts say Australia is being cautious in its decision not to place blanket bans on products from occupied Palestinian areas. The UK government confirmed it would ban Israeli goods from illegal settlements in occupied territories, along with a ban on arms licences and exports, while Canada and France will also take further action. Before the UK ban was unveiled, Foreign Minister Penny Wong said Australia was pursuing targeted measures to deter settlement and settler violence, but no ban had been placed. Australian National University law professor Donald Rosswell says the government likely had advanced warning of the UK's plans and sought to make a proactive statement. Meantime, Jewish Liberal MP Julian Lisa told the ABC he does not believe sanctions would help.
4: Well, I saw that the Prime Minister of Israel condemned the most recent round of Israeli settler violence. My view is that, the key thing we want to get in Israel and Palestine is the two-state solution. And the question is whether any of these sanctions actually lead you towards the two-state solution. And I'm not sure that they do.
5: You don't think they do?
4: I don't think that they do.
5: Do you think they're a hostile act?
4: I don't think that they lead you towards the two-state solution.
3: A disease advocacy group and a key farming body are disagreeing over continued use of paraquat. The decision by Australian Veterinary Medicines Authority to tighten its use was welcomed by Farming New South Wales, but former President Xavier Martin says a viable alternative is needed to avoid consequences. Parkinson's Australia CEO Olivia Nassaris says not all farmers agree, particularly as paraquat is banned in 70 countries worldwide. Speaking to National Radio News, she welcomes yesterday's announcement of an inquiry into the decision.
6: What I would say to farmers is that we are trying to keep you safe. Using paraquat increases your risk of Parkinson's. What we're also saying is that the precautionary principle here should be applied. It's not up to us to prove that paraquat is toxic. It's up to the APVMA to prove that it is safe.
3: Researchers say stronger home foundations are needed to withstand climate change and cracking soil. David Wilson reports.
7: A study by Adelaide University found homes are more vulnerable to damage than previously thought, and climate change is expected to worsen the problem in the coming years. 20 to 30% of Australian surface soils are classified as expansive or reactive. Geotechnical engineers have demonstrated shrinkage cracks in expansive soils can plunge more than 1 metre underground, creating hidden pathways for water and changing the way moisture moves through the soil. Researchers say it's imperative newer homes are built on stronger foundations to withstand increased soil movement.
3: And windy along the east coast tomorrow, with storms set to continue over the western deserts. The Bureau of Meteorology's David Crock says high pressure over the Southern Ocean is the dominant feature for the forecast.
8: So what does that actually mean for the weather? Well, it means strong winds right along the east coast, including up through Queensland, and quite breezy conditions to the north of the system, through central Australia, south Australia, parts of western Australia as well, with the easterly winds there. The other main feature is this trough of low pressure, which has been hanging around through inland parts of Western Australia for a number of days now, bringing showers and thunderstorms, and those will continue there tomorrow.
3: And taking a look at sport in AFL, Adam Treloar has joined fellow Western Bulldogs midfielder Tom Liberatore in retiring from the AFL. A day after Liberatore called it quits, Treloar has brought his own 263-game, 15-season career to a close. An All-Australian in 2024, the 33-year-old has been plagued by soft tissue injuries and played just 9 AFL games across the past 2 seasons.
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1: Here's your weather forecast for the Macleay Valley region on Tank FM. Wednesday's weather is for a mostly sunny morning. Medium chance of showers in the afternoon and evening. Light winds becoming south to southeasterly 15 to 25 kilometres per hour during the day, then tending south to southwesterly 15 to 20 kilometres per hour during the evening. Kempsey 24, Southwest Rocks 19 and Willawarren 25 degrees. Thursday's outlook is cloudy. Medium chance of showers along the coastal fringe, slight chance elsewhere. Snow possible above 1500 metres. Winds west to southwesterly 15 to 25 kilometres per hour, tending south to southwesterly during the morning, then becoming light during the evening.
10: Kempsey 19, Southwest Rocks 18 and Willawarren 19 degrees. Friday's forecast is cloudy. High chance of showers during the day. Winds south to southwesterly 15 to 20 kilometres per hour, turning southeasterly during the morning, then becoming light during the evening. Kempsey 21, Southwest Rocks 19 and Willawarren 20 degrees. That wraps up your update of local weather on 103.1 Tank FM.
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3: Hello, I'm Alyssa Delfs. The Minister for Social Services has opened up about her experiences, revealing she's been assaulted while walking home in Canberra. Speaking to the ABC, Tanya Plibersek made the admission in response to comments from Nationals leader Matt Canavan, who said boys are sick and tired of the feminisation of Australia's curriculum through state-funded respectful relationships programs. But Ms Plibersek says the impacts of the lack of education are wide-reaching.
4: I think what some men don't understand is that they say not all men, and I agree, it's not all men. I've got wonderful men in my life. But as a woman, you don't know which man it is. And when you're walking alone at night on the street, you don't know whether someone's safe to be around or not. I think it would be terrific if Matt Canavan spoke to some of the women in his life about what that feels like.
3: It comes in the wake of the release of the Domestic Family and Sexual Violence Commission's report today. According to the data collected, reports of sexual violence were at their highest level ever in 2024 and dropped less than 1% nationally last year. If you or someone you know is in need of help, call Lifeline at 13 11 14. Australia Post's boss has denied misleading a government committee by withholding plans to close a number of post offices, arguing they were in an embryonic stage. Speaking to a Senate Environment and Communications References Committee today, Chief Executive Paul Graham says the leaked plan was a framework to reimagine the network and was not activated when he gave evidence to a hearing in May, and it remains that way.
5: What that document calls for is a framework agreement, a framework approval, which is normal in business, to go away and do more analysis, more work, then to come back. And part of that additional work is further consultation with licensee group. We have fully consulted with them on previous programs of this nature. This was a continuation of an existing program that has successfully been put in place. But until that consultation, that work was done, there is no closure program. It doesn't exist.
3: New measures to support those experiencing homelessness in Greater Melbourne have been announced. David Wilson explains.
6: Victoria's Premier unveiled a $24.8 million six-point plan to respond to rough sleepers today. Ben Carroll says its centrepiece will be an online system recognising homeless Victorians by name and better data collection to direct resources. It also includes new housing across the Mornington Peninsula in Melbourne South East, which has a high number of people, particularly women, impacted by homelessness. Around 140 are known to services, but experts estimate the number to be closer to 300. Mr Carroll says the housing will be funded by a levy previously imposed on Airbnb properties in the area. He says it's important to remember that these people aren't numbers, they all have names and they all have backstories.
3: And authorities have unveiled what's believed to be the largest fresco and mosaic complex of ancient Rome, a first century AD depiction of a maritime city in what became the largest bath complex in the world. The recently restored painted city fresco and great mosaic were presented today after being discovered in an underground gallery during excavations in the 1990s of the Baths of Trajan on the Oppio Hill near the Colosseum. The works are opening to the public for the first time, initially in small groups of 15, and during a trial period of weekend access starting this month. The aim is to determine how the delicate works respond to increased humidity and climate impacts before allowing more general access. And in sport, in AFL, veteran forward Tim Membray has penned a one-year extension with Collingwood. He'll play a third season with the Magpies after kicking 65 goals in 43 games since joining them at the end of 2024.
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8: Here's your weather forecast for the Macleay Valley region on Tank FM. Firstly, a weather warning for large and powerful surf conditions are expected to be hazardous for coastal activities such as rock fishing, swimming and surfing. Thursday's outlook is cloudy. Medium chance of showers along the coastal fringe. Slight chance elsewhere. Winds becoming light during the evening. Kempsey 20, Southwest Rocks 18 and Willawarren 20 degrees. Friday's forecast is cloudy. High chance of showers during the day. Winds south to southwesterly 15 to 20 kilometers per hour turning southeasterly during the morning, then becoming light during the evening. Kempsey 21, Southwest Rocks 19 and Willawarren 21 degrees. Saturday's outlook is partly cloudy. The chance of morning fog in the south. High chance of showers in the north, medium chance elsewhere. Light winds becoming easterly 15 to 20 kilometres per hour during the afternoon, then becoming light during the evening. Kempsey 22, Southwest Rocks 19 and Willawarren 21 degrees. This brings you to the end of your update of the latest local weather on 103.1 Tank FM.
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This is the greatest and best song in the world. Tribute. Long time ago, me and my brother Kyle here, we was hitchhiking down a long and lonesome road. All of a sudden, there shined a shiny demon in the middle of the road. And he said, play the best song in the world, or I'll eat your soul. Well, me and Kyle, we looked at each other.

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3: 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It's a light, bright and breezy mix of music with lots of interviews from your favourite stars of the 60s, 70s and 80s. 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Right here on 103.1 Tank FM.

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1: Here's your weather forecast for the Macleay Valley region on Tank FM. Firstly, a weather warning for large and powerful surf conditions are expected to be hazardous for coastal activities such as rock fishing, swimming and surfing. Thursday's outlook is cloudy. Medium chance of showers along the coastal fringe, slight chance elsewhere. Winds becoming light during the evening. Kempsey 20, Southwest Rocks 18 and Willawarren 20 degrees. Friday's forecast is cloudy. High chance of showers during the day. Winds south to southwesterly 15 to 20 kilometers per hour turning southeasterly during the morning, then becoming light during the evening. Kempsey 21, Southwest Rocks 19 and Willawarren 21 degrees. Saturday's outlook is partly cloudy. The chance of morning fog in the south. High chance of showers in the north, medium chance elsewhere. Light winds becoming easterly 15 to 20 kilometers per hour during the afternoon, then becoming light during the evening. Kempsey 22, Southwest Rocks 19 and Willawarren 21 degrees. This brings you to the end of your update of the latest local weather on 103.1 Tank FM.

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3: Hello, I'm Alyssa Delfs. A first-of-its-kind pornography literacy program will be rolled out across Australia, encouraging teens and parents to understand the harms involved as the government pledges to crack down on domestic violence. The program will be written by activist group Teach Us Consent, which has employed new research into the most effective approach. The group's founder, Chanel Contos, has revealed almost 70% of teens who had viewed adult content had not seen consent depicted, and many had a skewed understanding of safe practices. Meanwhile, it comes after the Domestic, Family and Sexual Violence Commissioner, Michaela Cronin, released her third yearly update to Parliament today, which found progress being made by governments and communities was not yet at the scale or pace needed to save lives. It's prompted criticism from Independent MP Zali Steggall, who says the government has not implemented methods to measure progress.
4: This is a national crisis. We do not need more promises without accountability. I'm calling for five clear things for this Albanese government to show they actually are taking this seriously. Women and children cannot afford delay. We know there are clear failures of action and they need to be exposed. Governments must act. This is unacceptable.
3: If you or someone you know is in need of help, call Lifeline at 13 11 14. A peak New South Wales farming body has warned of consequences following the announcement of an inquiry concerning a commonly used weed killer. David Wilson has more.
5: Senator David Pocock yesterday announced an inquiry into a June decision by the Australian Pesticides and Veterinary Medicines Authority about the use of paraquat. Then New South Wales Farmers President Xavier Martyr raised concerns about agricultural productivity and biosecurity. He says farmers respected the APVMA's decision and the two-year phase-out allows for adjustment, but warned of consequences if a replacement was not found. The inquiry seeks how evidence was used to inform the APVMA's original decision, which imposed tougher restrictions on use of the weed killers but stopped short of an outright ban. Paraquat is linked to cases of Parkinson's disease and is banned in 70 countries, including India, China and the UK.
3: A P-plater has been fined more than $1,000 after he was allegedly caught driving with his knees while buttering a bagel. New South Wales police pulled the 29-year-old man over in Newtown in Sydney on Monday after he was allegedly seen committing the act in a vehicle that was unregistered. The incidents prompted a warning from police that drivers must keep their attention on the road. They say taking hands and focus away from the task of driving, even for something as seemingly harmless as preparing food, can have serious consequences. Celebrated author Blanche Dalpuisat, the widow of former Prime Minister Bob Hawke, has been remembered as a one-off personality who lived life on her own terms. Her family confirmed in a statement that she died yesterday, aged 82, following complications from influenza, saying they'll miss her force, her humour, her curiosity and her love beyond measure. And the Community Broadcasting Awards has released its full list of finalists. The awards recognise the outstanding people, programs and stations across the country's community broadcasting sector. Some of the finalists include Joy Media in the Best Program New category, Koori Radio for their show Black Chat in the News and Current Affairs section, and Muslim Community Radio for excellence in multicultural content and engagement. The winners will be revealed on Saturday, the 24th of October in Geelong. And in sport, in AFL, Adam Treloar has joined fellow Western Bulldogs midfielder Tom Liberatore in retiring from the AFL. A day after Liberatore called it quits, Treloar has brought his own 263-game, 15-season career to a close after being plagued by soft tissue injuries, playing just 9 AFL games across the past two seasons.
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0: Sandy Kay. Join me each week for a breath of fresh air, Saturday at midday after the news update. It's a light, bright and breezy mix of music with lots of interviews from your favourite stars of the 60s, 70s and 80s. I love tracking down and chatting to the people who make the music, and I can think of nothing better than putting a smile on your face as together we relive some of the best days of our collective youth. 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Right here on 103.1 Tank FM.
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5: BBC News with Govinda Gill. The British Foreign Secretary Ed Miliband has said the international community has become frustrated with some of the actions of the Israeli government a day after he announced sanctions on Israeli settlements in the occupied West Bank. The Israelis have ordered the closure of the British consulate in Jerusalem within 30 days. From Jerusalem, Yolande Nell has more.
6: Lots of commentary in the Israeli media, with one newspaper commentator saying that Jerusalem had prepared for rain, but what arrived yesterday was a full-blown storm, and really referring to the fact that although Israel had been getting countermeasures ready, expecting this announcement from the UK, what it hadn't expected was for the UK to be joined by other Israeli allies.
5: Israel hasn't yet announced what steps it's taking against Canada and France. There's been a new escalation in the conflict between Iran and the US, with both sides targeting each other's ships. Iran's Revolutionary Guard say they've attacked 10 vessels, including US ships trying to pass through the Strait of Hormuz. The US had earlier said it had destroyed 5 Iranian oil tankers. Here's Sebastian Usher.
7: I think the US has switched, as we know, its focus towards the economic pressure that it's trying to apply on Iran. And so given the sense that it's not going to go in for an escalation here, that may happen. I think Iran knows that its weakness actually is economic, and over the long term, that could really have a major impact. But it feels that in the short term, if it challenges the US more militarily, with all these indications that the US doesn't want to rise to that, that it can make its position, its stance stronger and clearer.
5: The International Atomic Energy Agency says North Korea has built a new two-story uranium enrichment facility at its main Yongbyon nuclear complex. The nuclear watchdog's director, Rafael Grossi, called the continuing production of weapons-grade material a cause for serious concern. France is hosting a two-day international space summit that's been diminished by the absence of US tech giants. The White House is said to have advised them that attending the summit could look like tacit support for EU policy positions. Billions of dollars of contracts are expected to be signed despite the US absence. Didier Schmidt is head of the Future Exploration Projects at the European Space Agency. He says funding needs to be on the agenda.
8: You have to compare budget investments, obviously. There is still a ratio about 1 to 6. So if 6 euros or pounds are spent in the US, we only spend 1 in Europe on space in general. On space exploration, the figure is even much worse. We need to raise the consciousness of this issue. So obviously, we will never be at the same levels, but we have to be more innovative. We have to be more clever.
5: BBC News. An Anthropic artificial intelligence researcher has quit the industry over fears that companies are racing to develop systems that could pose a threat to human life. In a social media post, Jacob Coxon said the people building AI believed it could kill us all by the end of the decade. Thousands of Norwegians have gathered on the streets of Oslo for the funeral procession of King Harald V. Following a service at the cathedral, he'll be laid to rest at the Akershus fortress, bringing 13 days of national mourning to a close. A South Korean business tycoon has been ordered to pay more than $1.5 billion in the largest divorce settlement ever awarded in the country. Kwon Hyuk Bin must surrender to his ex-wife a 35% stake in Smilegate, the company he founded in 2002 and built into one of the most successful gaming companies in South Korea. The creators of South Park, the animated TV comedy, have announced that its new series will be named South America in a jibe at President Trump's proclivity for renaming landmarks. The show, nearly 30 years old, has regularly satirized Mr. Trump, prompting him to call it fourth-rate. Here's Charles Haviland.
4: The name change for the upcoming series is official. The show's social media account shows the sign for the fictional Colorado town with the word park replaced by America. South Park's creators, Matt Stone and Trey Parker, said they'd been inspired by the bravery and patriotism of Apple and Google. Both have altered their maps, bowing to President Trump's renaming of the Gulf of Mexico and Lake Ontario. The White House called South Park uninspired and desperate after an episode last year depicted Mr. Trump naked in bed with Satan.
5: Charles Haviland with that report. That's the latest BBC News.
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10: 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The latest weather is next.
11: Here's your weather forecast for the Macleay Valley region on Tank FM. Firstly, a weather warning for large and powerful surf conditions are expected to be hazardous for coastal activities such as rock fishing, swimming and surfing. Thursday's outlook is cloudy. Medium chance of showers along the coastal fringe, slight chance elsewhere. Winds becoming light during the evening. Kempsey 20, Southwest Rocks 18 and Willawarren 20 degrees. Friday's forecast is cloudy. High chance of showers during the day. Winds south to southwesterly 15 to 20 kilometers per hour turning southeasterly during the morning, then becoming light during the evening. Kempsey 21, Southwest Rocks 19 and Willawarren 21 degrees. Saturday's outlook is partly cloudy. The chance of morning fog in the south. High chance of showers in the north, medium chance elsewhere. Light winds becoming easterly 15 to 20 kilometers per hour during the afternoon, then becoming light during the evening. Kempsey 22, Southwest Rocks 19 and Willawarren 21 degrees. 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
22: It's that time of year again when music released in time for Christmas vies for the top spot, although that does tend to be a Brit thing mostly. In Australia, the man who took the pub with no beer to the top of the charts in 1957 was back at the bar, although this time in a cheerier state. His wife Joy had come across a copy of Peter Alexander's Duncan, played it to Slim Dusty and suggested he could adapt it to a number.

Slim Dusty and Duncan. Who would you like to have a drink with? Santa, perhaps. The song certainly caught the public's imagination and it roared to number one in Australia, even managing a respectable 7 in New Zealand. The song was later modified for the political advertising campaign of Labor Party candidate Duncan Kerr as he attempted to take the Tasmanian seat of Denison. Did the song get him over the line? Well, we don't know, but he did win and held the seat from 1987 to 2010. Another Aussie song now, and this one written by Eric McCusker and performed by the band he was part of, Mondo.

Mondo Rock and State of the Heart. The song did well, but only in Australia for Mondo Rock, reaching 6 on the Kent Music Report. However, 5 years later, was recorded by Rick Springfield and charted in America, reaching 22 on the Billboard Hot 100. It also did reasonably well in Canada and Germany. It was also recorded by Australian band Pollyanna and included on the soundtrack of the 1999 film Bigger Than Tina. Now, it's just a step to the right and we're dealing with New Zealanders Split Enz. This was the lead single for their album Waiala.

Evidence out of the Gdynski Mushroom Stable and One Step Ahead. The music video for the song was one of the first ever videos streamed on MTV. This was the N's first appearance on the American charts, albeit as an underbubbler at 104, just outside the Billboard Hot 100. In Canada, the N's also made a debut appearance at 17 on the singles chart. In New Zealand, it reached 6 and 5 in Australia. Continuing with Australian bands and a song written by Bob Hamilton and Freddie Gorman back in 1964 and recorded by The Reflections. They're not an Aussie band. In 1981, it was the turn of Mental as Anything.

0: as anything, and just like Romeo and Juliet, which peaked at 27 on the Oz charts. Stay with us now, because after the break comes a song written by Lionel Richie and recorded by an American legendary country artist.
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Kenny Rogers and his version of Lady. The track was also produced by Lionel Richie and was a kicker for his career, both as a songwriter, producer and later as a performer in his own right. For Kenny Rogers, it was the biggest hit of his career. When asked about his personal favourite song during an October 1986 appearance on The Phil Donahue Show, Rogers said that Lady is head and shoulders above almost all the songs in the world. On the charts, it landed at number one on America's country chart, as well as the adult contemporary chart in the Billboard Hot 100. It made two in Canada, three in South Africa, 12 in Britain, six in New Zealand, and 16 in Australia. To another American country artist, and this is a song written by Roger Cook and Sam Hogan. This is Don Williams.

0: Anton Williams, and I Believe in You. The song was Williams' 11th number one on America's country chart and reached the same level on Canada's country chart too. In Australia, it peaked at 20 and 4 in New Zealand. In events during December 1980, the Azaria Chamberlain inquest began in Alice Springs. It continued into the new year, leading to a finding in February 1981 that baby Azaria had indeed been taken by a dingo. Later findings led to the jailing of Lindy Chamberlain and then finally her exoneration. She was released in 1987 and she and former husband Michael were pardoned. It wasn't until 2012 that a final coronial inquest confirmed the original findings that a dingo did indeed take the baby. Also in December, Turkish Consul General Serik Aryek and his bodyguard Engin Seva were shot dead in the street outside the consulate in Sydney's eastern suburb of Dover Heights, becoming the victims of Australia's first political assassinations. December was also the month of the infamous Woolworths bombings. Firstly, a store in Wollongong's Warilla, causing $300,000 damage. Then a store in Maitland in the Hunter Valley was bombed, with damages reckoned at also $300,000. In the centre of Sydney, the Woolworths Town Hall store was devastated by a bomb blast. The management was given 10 minutes warning and over 2,000 customers and staff were evacuated. And the Woolies store at Orange in the New South Wales Midwest were threatened with a bomb blast unless $1 million was paid. Police then offered a $250,000 reward for information leading to the arrest of the perpetrators. At the time, it was the largest reward offered in Australian history. This report from Sydney's Channel 7.
1: There have been a number of new developments in the hunt for the second man, believed to be the mastermind behind bombings, which have so far torn through three Woolworths stores. That man, known publicly as Benny, is now operating under a new secret code name, which the bomber squad is determined to keep to itself. That fact alone is narrowing the field in the bombing hunt. Police are now working on a new description of Benny, supplied by Greg McCarty, the 28-year-old diver arrested and charged yesterday morning in relation to the bombings.
0: In February 1981, a man appeared in Nowra Court charged as the principal in connection with the Woolworths bombings. And on December 8, 1980, John Lennon of the Beatles was murdered as he was returning home to the Dakota Building, a famed apartment block in New York City. Lennon and his wife, Yoko Ono, had stepped out of a limousine and walked towards the building's entrance when Mark David Chapman shot him four times in the back. 6 hours earlier, Lennon had autographed a copy of his new album, Double Fantasy, at Chapman's request. Chapman remained at the scene and let police take him into custody. Lennon was pronounced dead on arrival at Roosevelt Hospital.
2: This evening, John Lennon arrived at the emergency room at the Roosevelt Hospital. He was dead at the time of his arrival. Numerous resuscitative efforts were made after his arrival in the hospital, including transfusions, surgical procedures, other procedures, but in spite of the effort of many physicians and after many procedures, we were unable to restore the life of Mr. Lennon.

Rod Stewart and passion. Passion's described as a powerful but dangerous essential motivator, being so compelling that it's prone to sometimes break outside the boundaries of loving relationships. Hear it on the radio, read it in the papers, speaks of the potentially disruptive power of unleashed desire. Song hit number one in South Africa, two in Canada, five on the Billboard Hot 100, 17 in Britain, seven in New Zealand, and 16 this side of the ditch. Now, a novelty tune for Christmas, and comes from the Barren Knights.

0: The Barren Nights and Never Mind the Presents, which managed 45 in New Zealand, 37 in Australia and 17 in the UK. Stay with us, though. The Boss is next.
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Yankees. Bruce Springsteen met Joey Ramone in Asbury Park, New Jersey in 1980 and was asked to write a song for him. That night, Springsteen wrote the following song and decided to keep it for himself.

Bruce Springsteen, The Boss, and Hungry Heart. The title is drawn from a line in Alfred Lord Tennyson's famous poem, Ulysses, for always roaming with a hungry heart. The song's been used on a number of movie soundtracks, likely the best known being the Tom Cruise movie, Risky Business. It's also on Stephen Fry's Peter's Friends, Adam Sandler's The Wedding Singer, the 2000 movie The Perfect Storm, and 2013's Warm Bodies. It peaked at 5 on the American and Canadian charts, 44 in Britain, 24 in New Zealand, and 33 in Australia. Moving now to a song penned and performed by Carly Simon. Produced by Mike Manieri, the song served as the lead single from Simon's ninth studio album, Come

gets told in first person about the narrator's disdain for her former lover, who's just moved back to town. She vows to have nothing to do with him. Billboard says the melody is simple yet powerful, the words are complex, and Simon's voice has never been better. It made 11 in America, 12 in Canada, 13 in New Zealand, and 4 in Australia. Back to Oz now, and the voices of Graham Russell and Russell Hitchcock.

Air Supply and every woman in the world. Billboard called it a melodic mid-tempo tune filled with lyrical and instrumental hooks. Record World said it has honeyed harmonies and a heartwarming hook. The song consolidated Air Supply's popularity in America, reaching 5 on the Billboard Hot 100, 3 in Canada, 7 in New Zealand and 8 in Australia. Now to an anti-war song from Englishman Jonah Louie. This is Stop the Cavalry.

0: Fiona Louie and Stop the Cavalry. The lyrics mention cavalry and Winston Churchill, who served as the First Lord of the Admiralty in the first year of the First World War, prior to serving in the trenches himself. But it also mentions nuclear fallout too. The song was regarded as a Christmas song in Britain, but Louis says that was never the intent. He said it was a simple war protest song. The line, "Wish I was home at Christmas," certainly settled it into that genre. And according to a 2017 poll carried out by the Irish Times, Stop the Cavalry is the fourth most Christmas song in Ireland. It made number one in Austria and France, two in Australia and Germany, three in New Zealand and Britain, and four in South Africa.
1: Next week,
0: Barbara and Barry are guilty as charged. George Benson manages some multiplication. The Swingers do some counting, and Ian Dury laments his current condition.
1: The 80s from start to finish is produced in the studios of Artie's Audio Services Melbourne. The program is produced in association with The Book, Top 40 Research by Jim Barnes and Stephen Skeynes, and For the Record, Australian Pop Culture 1964 to 2017, written by Steve Woods. Tim Stackpool speaking.

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2: Here's your weather forecast for the Macleay Valley region on Tank FM. Firstly, a weather warning for large and powerful surf conditions are expected to be hazardous for coastal activities such as rock fishing, swimming and surfing. Thursday's outlook is cloudy. Medium chance of showers along the coastal fringe, slight chance elsewhere. Winds becoming light during the evening. Kempsey 20, Southwest Rocks 18 and Willawarren 20 degrees. Friday's forecast is cloudy. High chance of showers during the day. Winds south to southwesterly 15 to 20 kilometers per hour turning southeasterly during the morning, then becoming light during the evening. Kempsey 21, Southwest Rocks 19 and Willawarren 21 degrees. Saturday's outlook is partly cloudy. The chance of morning fog in the south. High chance of showers in the north, medium chance elsewhere. Light winds becoming easterly 15 to 20 kilometers per hour during the afternoon, then becoming light during the evening. Kempsey 22, Southwest Rocks 19 and Willawarren 21 degrees. This brings you to the end of your update of the latest local weather on 103.1 Tank FM.
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5: G'day, it's Michael Kemp, your local member for Oxley. 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Every child deserves the best start in life, and I'll keep fighting in Parliament for greater investment to expand childcare facilities and make sure that families can place their kids.
6: Authorised by Michael Kemp, 72 Elbow Street, West Kempsey, funded using parliamentary entitlements.
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10: BBC News with Govinda Gill. The Israeli authorities are taking further action against British-linked organisations and individuals in response to the sanctions Britain imposed on goods from settlements in the occupied West Bank. Ilan Snell is in Jerusalem.
11: You also hear very commonly from Israeli officials and members of the public their belief that the UK is being taken over by Muslims who they say are influencing policy, that the number of immigrants who've moved to the UK is really causing these policy changes, something that the Labour government would firmly deny. Ed Miliband, who has been speaking and making these announcements as the Foreign Secretary, of course, in the UK, is proudly labelling himself as a British Jew. At the same time as all of that, Gideon Saar, the foreign minister, has been calling this blatant interference in Israel's own election.
10: A British maritime safety organisation has reported that several merchant ships have been hit in the latest escalation in the conflict between Iran and the US. It's led to the price of oil hitting $100 a barrel for the first time since July. The head of the UN's nuclear watchdog has said the expansion and continued production of weapons-grade nuclear facilities in North Korea is a cause for serious concern. Rafael Grossi's statement came after the IAEA revealed that Pyongyang had built a new two-story uranium enrichment facility. Jake Kwan reports from Seoul.
12: Photographs published by the North Korean show its leader Kim Jong-un inspecting steel tubes in a new building. The IAEA report says the facility can contain up to 28 of the machines that can produce weapons-grade uranium. Experts say such setup can add 4 to 8 bombs each year to the country's estimated 60 warheads. Last month, President Trump called the country unthreatening and said he would meet its leader again. It's the strongest signal yet that Mr. Trump may be ready to accept a nuclear North Korea.
10: Researchers at the artificial intelligence giant Anthropic say they're worried the technology could threaten humanity. Anthropic's Alignment Science lead said he personally believed there was a greater than 10% chance AI could kill us all in the next decade. Here's Chris Vallance.
13: Certainly when we look at the recent incidents where autonomous agents from these companies have gone on unasked for hacking sprees, in many cases those were models that weren't widely available. So in a sense, people in these companies do have insight into the latest that the tech can do. But there's also, I think, you can say that if you're in AI and you're, you know, really good at it, you are also a true believer in its capabilities. And therefore, it's easier for you to see the potential threat than somebody who might be a bit more sceptical.
10: BBC News. France is hosting a 2-day international space summit that's been diminished by the absence of US tech giants. They've skipped the event, reportedly following pressure from the White House, which has said to advise them that attending the summit could look like tacit support for EU policy positions. Japan's main opposition alliance says it's splitting following its dramatic defeat in elections earlier this year. The centrist Reform Alliance was formed before the February poll to counter the Prime Minister, Sanae Takaichi's Liberal Democratic Party, but it failed to gain traction. The funeral ceremonies have begun in Oslo for Norway's King Harald V. Thousands of Norwegians have gathered to honour the popular and modernising monarch who reigned for 35 years. These mourners in the capital spoke about what King Harald meant to them.
14: He had meant so much for me and my family and for the whole country as an institution for that brings us respect for other minorities, for people that suffer.
15: King Harald was, as many Norwegians I used to call, the national grandfather of sorts. He was like the beloved grandfather.
16: I think a king is a person that has a role to gather people, especially in difficult times. And he has definitely done that through the years. He's also a very humoristic person.
10: The creators of the animated TV comedy South Park say its new series will be named South America in a jibe at President Trump's proclivity for renaming landmarks. The show's creators, Matt Stone and Trey Parker, said they'd been inspired by the bravery and patriotism of Apple and Google. Both tech giants have altered their maps after the Gulf of Mexico and Lake Ontario became, for the White House at least, the Gulf of America and Lake America. That's the very latest world news from the BBC.
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17: Here's your weather forecast for the Macleay Valley region on Tank FM. Firstly, a weather warning for large and powerful surf conditions are expected to be hazardous for coastal activities such as rock fishing, swimming and surfing. Thursday's outlook is cloudy. Medium chance of showers along the coastal fringe, slight chance elsewhere. Winds becoming light during the evening. Kempsey 20, Southwest Rocks 18 and Willawarren 20 degrees. Friday's forecast is cloudy. High chance of showers during the day. Winds south to southwesterly 15 to 20 kilometers per hour turning southeasterly during the morning, then becoming light during the evening. Kempsey 21, Southwest Rocks 19 and Willawarren 21 degrees. Saturday's outlook is partly cloudy. The chance of morning fog in the south. High chance of showers in the north, medium chance elsewhere. Light winds becoming easterly 15 to 20 kilometers per hour during the afternoon, then becoming light during the evening. Kempsey 22, Southwest Rocks 19 and Willawarren 21 degrees. This brings you to the end of your update of the latest local weather on 103.1 Tank FM.
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9: Hi, this is Noddy. Thanks so much for your company and welcome to the program for the week commencing the 7th of September 2026. This is Aussie Music Weekly, your weekly fix of new, local and independent Australian music. Coming up on this week's show, we've got a bit of a big sound-themed program coming your way off the back of last week's Big Sound Festival in Brisbane. In fact, pretty much every artist that we're playing on this week's program performed at last week's festival. They include the likes of Sydney Rockers Liquid Zoo, Melbourne outfit Local The Neighbour, and also from Melbourne and upcoming In Focus interviewee Ruby May. Speaking of In Focus interviews, in our In Focus interview series this week, we kick off a series of interviews as recorded at the Big Sound Festival in Brisbane this year. And first up, it's a singer-songwriter from the Northern Rivers area of New South Wales called Jack Botts. Also on this week's show, as always, it's our backtrack segment. And this time around, we're heading back to the very early part of the career of the mighty Midnight Oil. All that and stacks more, so do hope you can stay with us. Well, to kick things off, it's certainly one of the loudest bands who appeared at the Big Sound Festival in Brisbane last week, a five-piece outfit from Perth called Indigo Blaze. They've got three tracks nominated in this year's Western Australian Music Industry Awards, all in the heavy song category, and they released their debut EP just last year. A little bit of a language warning on this track, so if you are easily offended, you may want to tune out for the next 2 minutes and 15 seconds as we crank it up with Indigo Blaze and Wanna Play.

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Yeah, the sounds there of a Sydney band who certainly were their rock and roll influences on their sleeves. Sensational band live as well, if I do say so myself. The sounds there of Liquid Zoo and what is their fifth single release to date. That one's called Love Anyone Like You. And they were one of the many acts that we chatted with at the Big Sound Festival in Brisbane last week. And they'll be here on the program in a couple of weeks' time as part of our In Focus interview segment. You are in tune with Aussie Music Weekly, coming to you around Australia on the Community Radio Network and heard through your local community radio station. It's Noddy here. Up shortly, something from a Melbourne musician called Local The Neighbour. We stay in Melbourne with the latest from singer-songwriter Ruby May.

Brothers Lambru from Sydney, who record under the moniker of Lambros. The thunder of drums, you don't want it. Knocking on the door, now I feel it taking over. And our In Focus interview segment is not too far away as well. This time around, we're chatting with Jack Botts, a musician from the Northern Rivers area of New South Wales, who we spoke with at the Big Sound Festival in Brisbane last week. And also coming up this hour, it's the Backtrack segment. This time around, we're heading back to the very early part of the career of Midnight Oil. Well, on to Melbourne-based artist DC Maxwell, who Rolling Stone magazine described as one of the most charismatic performers in the nation. And haven't seen him live at the Big Sound Festival last week. I've got to say, he's certainly very charismatic, certainly very animated as well. Yeah, jumped off a speaker stack and landed in the middle of the crowd and danced around. So, yeah. He released his debut album in 2023 after having previously been the frontman of various punk bands. Let's get into the new one now for DC Maxwell. This is The Singer. When I'm

0: moniker of Melbourne musician David Quested. Yes, they call themselves Local The Neighbour. And that's the track there called Midday Pilates. David was apparently originally a trained musician, put away his jazz instruments and picked up the guitar and formed the band Local The Neighbour, which he is self-produced and has a preference apparently for using analog gear in the recording process. You are in tune with Aussie Music Weekly, coming to you around Australia on the Community Radio Network. And around about this time each week, we do our In Focus interview. And we're here at Big Sound in 2026, and I'm seated alongside Mr. Jack Botts, a singer-songwriter from the Northern Rivers area of New South Wales, who's, I understand, making your debut appearance at Big Sound this year. G'day, mate.
1: Hey, mate. How you going?
0: Pretty good. Yeah, welcome to Big Sound. Saw you playing last night to a rapturous bit of an applause in the late slot, as we call it. Yeah. How was the experience for you?
1: Yeah, it was good fun. Yeah, obviously late, but it was sweet. I there's so many more people there than I thought there'd be. So yeah, it was nice to play there again. I'd played that room maybe four times over the years, and yeah, it was nice to be back in there. It's good.
0: Yeah, it's a bit of an institution, isn't it? The Black Bear Lodge, one of those venues which has been used pretty much every year here at Big Sound. But it's a lovely little room. So let's just rewind prior to Big Sound, because you've just come off a bit of a North American jaunt. Now, I understand super busy touring wise. Talk us through how you first got a foothold into what is that very lucrative United States market.
1: Yeah, I've been going there for a few years now. That tour I just did was about 15-16 shows over like 2 months, so it was a little riding trip turned into a whole stint, so it was good fun. But yeah, I get over there most years. I've got a lot of good friends that live there now, and I first toured there in 2023 with Vance Joy, who was supporting his North American tour, so that was kind of the introduction to it, and we've been going back ever since, playing and hanging out. It's good fun. Yeah. I love it. I love the US. It's great.
0: Yeah. And last night you made a mention of another part of the world where you also like to hang out a little bit, so I'm just interested to delve a little bit more into, shall we call it, the Spanish connection.
1: Yeah. Well, in between like North American touring and European touring, rather than flying all the way back home, I try and maximize my time in that part of the world, the Northern Hemisphere. So yeah, I'd find myself in between tours. Like, I got a few more good friends that live in Spain, especially through the summer months. Perched up there for a good month or so in between some tours, and I'd go there even after the tour, go back and see them. So yeah, it's kind of where I've started writing my most recent album, and it's been a pretty inspirational place for me, just to kind of get boots on ground and write and hang out and do all the fun things. So yeah, it's good.

0: All right, well, let's delve a little bit more into your latest album, which, of course, is Days and Days. Yeah, coming 3 years off the back of your last release, Suckers for Sunsets. Yeah? Yeah. How much would you say you've developed as a songwriter across that 3 year period between the debut release and the second one?
1: Yeah, definitely a lot more. Obviously, just our whole life thing is just maturing, I guess. So I can hear that myself in the writing. It's funny, like, you released this new album, but a lot of these songs are already, for me, like, 2-3 years old anyway. So there's like, I'm even on to the next chapter, which is even, you know, a bit more mature. So definitely more life experience from this one to the first one. Just I've been moving around a lot more and meeting heaps of different people, going to heaps of different places and touring a lot more. So it's definitely opened up a whole different kind of world of like writing for me and stuff as well. So it's been fun.
0: And I understand that writing on the road has not generally been a thing for you. So where would you say your sweet spot is in terms of creativity?
1: Yeah, it's definitely that those little moments like Spain and America, if I'm not touring. I definitely take like a week or so to kind of come down from a hustling tour, and then I'll kind of get back into it, pick up the guitar again and start writing. And I've enjoyed being in some heaps of different places as well, like Spain's one, and I was recently in El Salvador and like Nashville. I find like, yeah, just I get inspired by different places and you kind of get this like kind of like wave come over you of like, wow, like where you are, and you kind of sit back for a minute and can write about it. So I struggle, but I just tend to not write too much when I'm moving. Yeah, it's like show. It gets a bit much, but yeah, it's all, everyone's different.
0: Yeah, and there's three vastly different countries, you know, El Salvador, Central America, United States and Spain in Europe. What is it about the environment? Is it the geography, the spotting and watching people? What are the general sorts of things that inspire you when you are in, as we say, three very different places around the globe?
1: Yeah, it's always different. Like, definitely when I get down to Spain, it's more or less after or before like going into like a dense, like thick tour. So you're always kind of like in the big smoke in the cities, and you're like hustling on the buses and all that kind of stuff, and a lot of landlocked places. So getting down to Spain is kind of like this big open, like fresh air, just like get on the beach and, you know, the sun, and it's always warmer down there. Same with El Salvador. Like, I was in LA for nearly 2 weeks staying with some friends, and I just had to get out, and like it's such an epic spot, but after a while I'm a bit like a bit suffocated. It's like it's so busy, as you know. Yeah, and then getting down to somewhere like El Salvador, it's a complete different pace. You kind of, there's not too much more distracting you. It's just like a slower pace of life, so it just creates that space and time to like write. And then Nashville is totally the opposite. It's like I'm more inspired there because everyone else is writing, and you're just in this mix of like everyone wants to write, and like that's refreshing as well. Like we don't really have too much of that here in Australia, but going into like writing sessions in Nashville like 4 or 5 days in a row, it's like you do the song during the day, and then I'd go home and like be inspired from the day. I'd write my own stuff again at night, so I was still writing throughout the evening. So yeah, it's productive is the word. Nashville's like very productive.
0: Yeah,
1: I love it. It's good.
0: So what I'm gathering here is that obviously you produce a very chilled out sort of laid back vibe sort of thing, so that's with your music, that is, that's clearly being influenced by the likes of Spain and El Salvador and so forth.
1: Yeah.
0: But I guess the Nashville piece, is it more like a peer pressure sort of thing, like I'm seeing people around me who are doing the same gig as I'm doing, yeah, I sort of want to, you know, to jump on that bandwagon, as it were.
1: I know I can write my kind of songs day in, day out easily. Like that's just my thing, that's what I like doing. I know I can do it, but it's been fun the last couple of trips going to places like Nashville where it's a bit faster, and it's, yeah, more of the country-esque realm and Americana sound and even pop. Like, so I've enjoyed diving as a songwriter, like myself, not necessarily for my project, but writing other songs for other people and stuff like that. It just kind of like just opens everything up and just broadens horizons kind of thing, and I've enjoyed that. It's cool. And when I feel like overwhelmed with that, I kind of go back into my hole and write my kind of stuff. So it's fun. I've enjoyed kind of just dabbling, I guess is the word, in like other realms, and done a few like dance tracks with some producers and a bit poppier stuff, and then slow country stuff, so, and then obviously the folky chill beach kind of stuff as well. So yeah, I mean, as a punter, I listened to everything, like everything. I feel like it was only a matter of time before I was trying different things. So
0: well, like so many other Australian artists, you've obviously had a day job which has helped pay the bills, and yourself a carpenter, which is actually very common, as you probably already have sort of come across in Australian music and so forth. So what was the catalyst for you to sort of put down the tools and say, you know what, I'm going to focus on picking up the other tool, being my acoustic guitar, as my little thing to do in life?
1: Yeah, it was funny. I was like, as an apprentice, I was doing both. I was working every day and playing pub gigs, so from like Thursday to Sunday at night as well. And then it eventually just, you can't do that forever, like 5 days of work and 4 days on top of that working at night. So yeah, I kind of came to a crossroads. I had like an opportunity to go record with the producer and a good friend of mine, Garrett, and that was kind of the catalyst to be like, all right, well, if I'm going to go record, then I should give this a go. And I never really went back, so it's kind of lucky.

0: been great chatting with you, Jack. Yeah. Let's talk now a little bit about your latest single, Love Can Be Lost. And you mentioned last night when you were starting this song up that it's not the sort of song that you would normally write before. Is that from a lyrical perspective that you're referring to, or musically, or a bit of both?
1: Yeah, a bit of both. It goes back to that kind of diving into new styles of writing. It's like a full straight down the line breakup song. I hadn't really dabbled in that too much in my music anyway. So, and I, at the time, I'd been listening to the last probably 4 or 5 years, listen to a lot of country American music, and just like really interested in like the styles of writing. That's probably influenced that kind of song. So, I mean, at the end of the day, if you like break that song down, it's like it's a country song pretty much. So if you break down the music and the melodies and all that kind of stuff, so it's got all the elements of that kind of song. And yeah, so when I was like, it wasn't really something I would normally write, you know, I was like, but you can't control those things. It kind of just comes out. And I mean, I kind of sat back after I wrote it and I was like, this is totally new for me. I was like, but I really liked it. So there's not really another song that's like it on the record. So yeah, it's been fun to play.

was Jack Botts, and from his latest album, Days and Days, the current single, Love Could Be Lost. And he was the first in our series of In Focus interviews, as recorded at the Big Sound Festival in Brisbane last week. And stay tuned over the coming weeks as we bring you the remainder of that particular series. Well, we've hit a little bit more than the halfway point on this week's edition of Aussie Music Weekly. Still plenty more to come, including something from a Newcastle band called The Cheeks, Sydney Brothers Lambros and their new tune, and back to Newcastle for the latest from singer-songwriter Piper Butcher. Up next, though, we're going to do the backtrack segment as we head back to the latter part of the 1970s decade, but the early part of the career of Midnight Oil. To get us there, though, it's Melbourne-based singer-songwriter and past In Focus interviewee here on the show, and she's going to be an upcoming interviewee as well, because we did manage to catch up with her last week at the Big Sound Festival. I am speaking of Ruby May. She released her debut album, Baby, last year, and has always had a career centered around very relatable songs about personal and family life experiences, and her latest single is no different. She's recently become an auntie. Yeah, one of her brothers has had a child, and this is a song all about that new responsibility that she has. Yes, Ruby May for you now with Auntie.

Yeah, backtrack time now here on Aussie Music Weekly, and some exciting news in for fans of one of Australia's much-loved bands, Midnight Oil, in that a new live album will be released at the end of November. The album's actually a recording of their 2017 gig at Sydney's iconic Selena's nightclub. Yeah. The gig at the time was their first performance in around 15 years, and it was the start of what ended up being their return to touring as they worked their way around the globe, playing a whopping 77 gigs across 16 countries to audiences over 500,000 fans. The album's going to be titled Head Injuries / Live at Selena's, of course, a reference to the fact that much of the setlist that evening saw the band work their way through their 1979 album of the same name, seeing them actually playing many of the tracks from it for the very first time in what was a very long, long while. I was at that gig, so I'm certainly very keen to get my hands on this recording. So ahead of that November 27 release of the live album, let's backtrack to the year 1979, and from the original album, Head Injuries, this is Midnight Oil with the opening track, Cold, Cold Change.

East band The Cheeks, who released their debut EP back in 2024. That was a track from it there called Starting Again, a song all about grabbing your mates for support and not looking to go it alone. 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You can also check us out online via our Facebook page, which is facebook.com/Aussie Music Weekly. Give us a like, follow us, maybe even send us a DM if you wish. We're also on the social media platform of X, formerly known as Twitter, and our website is there for you 24/7, aussiemusicweekly.com.au. The music continues now with Newcastle-based singer-songwriter and upcoming In Focus interviewee here on the show, Piper Butcher. About to hit the play button on what is her third single release for 2026, and she's also a recent recipient of the CMAA Young Achiever of the Year Award. This is a lovely tune all about two young lovers. Yeah, Piper Butcher and Porcelain Pillars.

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This is Aussie Music Weekly. And just there, Melbourne-based act Millie Strange, who released their debut album last year. And it was actually listed in Rolling Stone magazine's top 50 Australian albums of the year list. So not a bad result. Here, the track there called The Last Time. Millie Strange formed in 2023 after several years of a little bit of creative writing beforehand. Well, unfortunately, that's all the time that we have to share with you new local and independent music on this week's edition of Aussie Music Weekly. But don't despair, we will be back at the same time next week on the same station you're hearing us through right now. And on next week's show, we continue our series of interviews as recorded at the Big Sound Festival in Brisbane last week. And next week, our In Focus interview is with Piper Butcher. Well, to take us out, it's the Sydney duo of brothers Connor and Harry Lambrew, who record under the moniker of Lambros. All self-produced and all self-recorded, and absolutely captivating to see them live last week at Big Sound as well. So take us out. This is their brand new single, Lambros, and Never Let Me Go. And I'll see you next week.

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2: Here's your weather forecast for the Macleay Valley region on Tank FM. Firstly, a weather warning for large and powerful surf conditions are expected to be hazardous for coastal activities such as rock fishing, swimming and surfing. Thursday's outlook is cloudy. Medium chance of showers along the coastal fringe, slight chance elsewhere. Winds becoming light during the evening. Kempsey 20, Southwest Rocks 18 and Willawarren 20 degrees. Friday's forecast is cloudy. High chance of showers during the day. Winds south to southwesterly 15 to 20 kilometers per hour turning southeasterly during the morning, then becoming light during the evening. Kempsey 21, Southwest Rocks 19 and Willawarren 21 degrees. Saturday's outlook is partly cloudy. The chance of morning fog in the south. High chance of showers in the north, medium chance elsewhere. Light winds becoming easterly 15 to 20 kilometers per hour during the afternoon, then becoming light during the evening. Kempsey 22, Southwest Rocks 19 and Willawarren 21 degrees. This brings you to the end of your update of the latest local weather on 103.1 Tank FM.
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3: BBC News with Govinda Gill. Researchers at the artificial intelligence giant Anthropic say they're worried the technology could threaten humanity. Writing in support of a former colleague, Anthropic's alignment science lead said he personally believed there was a greater than 10% chance AI could kill us all in the next decade. Here's Chris Vallance.
4: Anthropic's Evan Hubinger said in a post on X that the risk from current AI models was low, but he was worried that the technology might soon become able to improve itself to the point where it poses an existential risk to humanity. Mr. Hubinger added that Anthropic was trying its best, but to paraphrase, it hadn't figured out how to keep future superintelligent AIs acting in line with human values, called alignment in AI jargon and his own area of expertise. He was responding to a post from a self-described former OpenAI employee who had just quit Anthropic, Jacob Coxon, who claimed neither company was acting responsibly.
3: The owner of China's largest messaging service, WeChat, has thanked a US cybersecurity firm for uncovering a vulnerability that could have put more than a billion users at risk. Tencent, which owns WeChat, says it's now fixed its software. Ella Bicknell reports.
5: The American firm Calif says it created an AI-powered cyberattack worm that could spread rapidly through WeChat accounts. The hack worked by calling the contacts of the infected accounts and then taking control of them within seconds. Calif says AI allowed it to develop the hack in just over a week, a task that would normally take a team of hackers months. It warned that AI is giving less skilled people greater hacking capabilities, leaving companies and public bodies at unprecedented risk.
3: The Israeli authorities are taking further action against British and European-linked organisations and individuals in response to the sanctions imposed on goods from settlements in the occupied West Bank. The diaspora minister has written to Israeli border control, recommending that representatives from Oxfam and Save the Children, among other groups, should be denied entry. Yolande Nell is in Jerusalem.
6: What has happened under this Israeli government is really something quite unprecedented. 104 new settlements authorised in the West Bank, and settler violence now at an all-time high, according to the UN. And that has led to this response. There is one Israeli commentator writing in the newspaper Yediot Ahronot this morning, saying that Jerusalem had prepared for rain, but what arrived yesterday was a full-blown storm.
3: A British maritime safety organisation has reported that several merchant ships have been hit in the latest escalation in the conflict between Iran and the US. The tit-for-tat strikes have led to a rise in the price of oil. It's hit $100 a barrel for the first time since July. This is the latest world news from the BBC. In its biggest single investment in Europe, Google is to spend at least $15 billion building data centres and other digital infrastructure to power its AI ambitions in Finland. Google estimates the two-year construction alone will support 37,000 jobs, with 7,000 involved later in running the operations. Finland's Prime Minister Petteri Orpo said the investment was part of the country's new growth plan.
7: Our main goal has been to put Finland's economy back on the growth path. We have implemented reforms to boost Finland's competitiveness, made numerous decisions to improve the conditions for investments and entrepreneurship, streamlined permit processes, and invested in research and development. Now, after some difficult years, our economy is growing.
3: The European Commission has put forward proposals to bring down housing costs in Europe's most populous cities. It says local authorities should be given greater powers, including legal backing, to act in areas under housing stress aggravated by short-term rentals such as Airbnb. Norway has fallen silent for a minute to honour King Harald V, who is being laid to rest following his death at the age of 89. His coffin was brought on an artillery carriage from the Royal Palace through central Oslo to the cathedral. Top Norwegian politicians are among those paying tribute at his funeral service. The discovery of five baby orangutans in the eastern Indian state of Odisha has sparked an investigation into whether they were illegally trafficked into the country and abandoned. Pictures of the critically endangered apes show them sitting on the forest floor eating bananas thousands of kilometres from the tropical rainforest where they belong. Orangutans are only found in the wild in Indonesia and Malaysia. BBC News.
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9: Here's your weather forecast for the Macleay Valley region on Tank FM. Firstly, a weather warning for large and powerful surf conditions are expected to be hazardous for coastal activities such as rock fishing, swimming and surfing. Thursday's outlook is cloudy. Medium chance of showers along the coastal fringe, slight chance elsewhere. Winds becoming light during the evening. Kempsey 20, Southwest Rocks 18 and Willawarren 20 degrees. Friday's forecast is cloudy. High chance of showers during the day. Winds south to southwesterly 15 to 20 kilometers per hour turning southeasterly during the morning, then becoming light during the evening. Kempsey 21, Southwest Rocks 19 and Willawarren 21 degrees. Saturday's outlook is partly cloudy. The chance of morning fog in the south. High chance of showers in the north, medium chance elsewhere. Light winds becoming easterly 15 to 20 kilometers per hour during the afternoon, then becoming light during the evening. Kempsey 22, Southwest Rocks 19 and Willawarren 21 degrees. This brings you to the end of your update of the latest local weather on 103.1 Tank FM.
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1: Here's your weather forecast for the Macleay Valley region on Tank FM. Firstly, a weather warning for large and powerful surf conditions are expected to be hazardous for coastal activities such as rock fishing, swimming and surfing. Thursday's outlook is cloudy. Medium chance of showers along the coastal fringe, slight chance elsewhere. Winds becoming light during the evening. Kempsey 20, Southwest Rocks 18 and Willawarren 20 degrees. Friday's forecast is cloudy. High chance of showers during the day. Winds south to southwesterly 15 to 20 kilometers per hour turning southeasterly during the morning, then becoming light during the evening. Kempsey 21, Southwest Rocks 19 and Willawarren 21 degrees. Saturday's outlook is partly cloudy. The chance of morning fog in the south. High chance of showers in the north, medium chance elsewhere. Light winds becoming easterly 15 to 20 kilometers per hour during the afternoon, then becoming light during the evening. Kempsey 22, Southwest Rocks 19 and Willawarren 21 degrees. This brings you to the end of your update of the latest local weather on 103.1 Tank FM.
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0: The Kookaburra Day Club meets Fridays from 9:30am to 1pm at the Memorial Hall, 1 York Lane, Kempsey. You're invited to come along and enjoy a great morning out with the club, with fun being the main aim of the game. Activities include cards, trivia, bingo, with guest speakers that you may be interested in. Morning tea is $10, bingo $5, and there's $1 and $2 weekly fruit and special raffles throughout the year. For more information, contact Lynn Carer on 0418 276 043. That's Lynn on 0418 276 043 or Neil Elphick on 0427 257 274. That's Neil on 0427 257 274.
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3: BBC News with Tom Dewsbury. Researchers at the artificial intelligence giant Anthropic say they're worried the technology could threaten humanity. Writing in support of a former colleague, Anthropic's alignment science lead said he personally believed there was a greater than 10% chance AI could kill us all in the next decade. Our senior technology reporter Chris Vallance has more details.
4: Anthropic's Evan Hubinger said in a post on X that the risk from current AI models was low, but he was worried that the technology might soon become able to improve itself to the point where it poses an existential risk to humanity. "We really do earnestly believe AI poses a species-ending risk to humans," he wrote. He was responding to a post from a self-described former OpenAI employee who had just quit Anthropic, Jacob Coxon, who claimed neither company was acting responsibly. OpenAI and Anthropic have been approached for comment.
3: The owner of China's largest messaging service, WeChat, has thanked a US cybersecurity firm for uncovering a vulnerability that could have put more than a billion users at risk. Tencent, which owns WeChat, says it's now fixed its software. Ella Bicknell reports.
5: The American firm Calif says it created an AI-powered cyberattack worm that could spread rapidly through WeChat accounts. The hack worked by calling the contacts of the infected accounts and then taking control of them within seconds. Calif says AI allowed it to develop the hack in just over a week, a task that would normally take a team of hackers months. WeChat is often described as China's app for everything, combining messaging, mobile payments, gaming and shopping on one platform, and with 1.4 billion monthly users.
3: In its single biggest investment in Europe, Google's to spend at least $15 billion building data centres and other digital infrastructure in Finland to power its AI ambitions. Google estimates the two-year construction alone will support 37,000 jobs, with 7,000 involved later in running the operations. With its cool climate and relatively cheap electricity, Finland's seen a boom in data centres in recent years. The Israeli authorities are taking further action against British and European-linked organisations and individuals in response to the sanctions imposed on goods from settlements in the occupied West Bank. The diaspora minister has written to Israeli border control recommending that representatives from Oxfam and Save the Children should be denied entry. Ilan Nell is in Jerusalem.
6: What has happened under this Israeli government is really something quite unprecedented. 104 new settlements authorised in the West Bank, and settler violence now at an all-time high, according to the UN. And that has led to this response. There is one Israeli commentator writing in the newspaper Yediot Ahronot this morning, saying that Jerusalem had prepared for rain, but what arrived yesterday was a full-blown storm.
3: World news from the BBC. The German Chancellor Friedrich Merz has accused the far-right Alternative for Germany party of anti-migration policies that amount to ethnic cleansing by skin colour and origin. Speaking in Parliament after the AfD's victory in Saxony-Anhalt, Mr. Merz said hospitals and restaurants would not be able to function without skilled workers. The AfD leader, Alice Weidel, said the days of the Merz coalition were over. US analysts who've studied satellite imagery spanning 6 years say a suspected underground Iranian nuclear site has seen a surge in construction this year. The site at Pickaxe Mountains near Natanz, where Western intelligence suspects Iran's building an undeclared enrichment facility. The analysts detected the raising and hardening of the portal accesses, paving of the internal road network and reinforcement around access areas. In July, President Trump threatened to bomb Pickaxe Mountain. Syrian State TV says 14 people have been killed in an explosion at an arms depot in Idlib province. The Defence Ministry said some of its personnel were among the 11 people injured at the site near the city of Samudra, where weapons and remnants of war were being stored temporarily. It's unclear what caused the initial explosion. The discovery of five baby orangutans in eastern Indian state of Odisha has sparked an investigation into whether they were illegally trafficked into the country and abandoned. Pictures of the critically endangered apes show them sitting on the forest floor, eating bananas thousands of kilometres from the tropical rainforests where they belong.
7: There were five animals, monkeys. When our staff went to inspect them, the animals were identified as orangutans. They were found near Badapalli village, close to a protected reserve forest named Ranakata. They were small and not moving much, but were active and were provided with food. They were rescued and brought to the section office.
3: Orangutans are found in the wild only in Indonesia and Malaysia. Police, forest officials and a special task force are involved in the inquiry. BBC News.
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10: Here's your weather forecast for the Macleay Valley region on Tank FM. Firstly, a weather warning for large and powerful surf conditions are expected to be hazardous for coastal activities such as rock fishing, swimming and surfing. Thursday's outlook is cloudy. Medium chance of showers along the coastal fringe, slight chance elsewhere. Winds becoming light during the evening. Kempsey 20, Southwest Rocks 18 and Willawarren 20 degrees. Friday's forecast is cloudy. High chance of showers during the day. Winds south to southwesterly 15 to 20 kilometers per hour turning southeasterly during the morning, then becoming light during the evening. Kempsey 21, Southwest Rocks 19 and Willawarren 21 degrees. Saturday's outlook is partly cloudy. The chance of morning fog in the south. High chance of showers in the north, medium chance elsewhere. Light winds becoming easterly 15 to 20 kilometers per hour during the afternoon, then becoming light during the evening. Kempsey 22, Southwest Rocks 19 and Willawarren 21 degrees. This brings you to the end of your update of the latest local weather on 103.1 Tank FM.
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1: Here's your weather forecast for the Macleay Valley region on Tank FM. Firstly, a weather warning for large and powerful surf conditions are expected to be hazardous for coastal activities such as rock fishing, swimming and surfing. Thursday's outlook is cloudy. Medium chance of showers along the coastal fringe, slight chance elsewhere. Winds becoming light during the evening. Kempsey 20, Southwest Rocks 18 and Willawarrin 20 degrees. Friday's forecast.

0: forecast is cloudy. High chance of showers during the day. Winds south to southwesterly 15 to 20 kilometers per hour, turning southeasterly during the morning, then becoming light during the evening. Kempsey 21, Southwest Rocks 19 and Willawarren 21 degrees. Saturday's outlook is partly cloudy. The chance of morning fog in the south. High chance of showers in the north, medium chance elsewhere. Light winds becoming easterly 15 to 20 kilometers per hour during the afternoon, then becoming light during the evening. Kempsey 22, Southwest Rocks 19 and Willawarren 21 degrees. This brings you to the end of your update of the latest local weather on 103.1 Tank FM.
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0: looking for a day that celebrates community, creativity and connection. It's Okay on the Maclay is back for 2026. 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There'll be opportunities to get involved before the day by volunteering, performing, hosting events, or simply come along and be part of something positive. 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It's Okay on the Maclay 2026, proudly sharing community spirit and inclusion in the Valley.
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2: 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The van will also be cruising into Crescent Head every second Wednesday from 9:30 to 11:30 a.m, setting up in the car park of the Crescent Head Country Club. 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
3: BBC News with Tom Dewsbury. The German Chancellor, Friedrich Merz, has accused the far-right Alternative for Germany party of anti-migration policies that amount to ethnic cleansing by skin colour and origin. Speaking in Parliament after the AfD's victory in Saxony-Anhalt, Mr. Merz said healthcare, hospitality and other sectors wouldn't be able to function without skilled workers.
4: Aber meine Damen und Herren, im Handwerk arbeiten auch Millionen Menschen mit Migrationshintergrund.
5: Ladies and gentlemen, there are also millions of people from migrant backgrounds working in the manufacturing sector. And if what you're advocating here, namely re-migration, were to become a reality, it would be nothing other than ethnic cleansing based on skin colour and origin, nothing else. Ladies and gentlemen, the word re-migration is nothing other than a synonym for ethnic cleansing based on origin and skin colour.
3: A judge on Brazil's Supreme Court ordered the immediate reinstatement of the federal police chief, André Rodrigues. He'd been removed on Tuesday by another Supreme Court judge, André Mendonça, but Justice Flávio Dino argued on Wednesday his removal would affect investigations under his supervision. Mr. Rodrigues has been accused of spying on Mr. Mendonça and improperly disclosing federal police reports. There have been further calls for controls on AI development after leading researchers sounded the alarm over its potential to evolve into an existential threat to humanity. Wendy Hall, a UN advisor on AI, said she was shocked by the statements from Anthropic staff, which suggested there was a more than 10% chance humanity could be wiped out within a decade.
6: Who is going to rein these companies in? And some of it could just be PR and marketing. You never know with them. You can't trust them. How a human being can make a statement about our company has a 10% chance of killing off the human race. Why would you want to say that? And I would plead with the investors not to invest in this company if that's their value system.
3: A British MP, Darren Jones, has written an open letter to the Prime Minister urging him to push for a multinational treaty regulating what's being called superintelligence. The Metropolitan Police Force in London says it'll conduct a further criminal investigation into allegations that the populist opposition party Reform UK broke rules on political donations. Footage broadcast last week showed two party officials appearing to suggest ways of circumventing...
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8: Here's your weather forecast for the Macleay Valley region on Tank FM. Firstly, a weather warning for large and powerful surf conditions are expected to be hazardous for coastal activities such as rock fishing, swimming and surfing. Thursday's outlook is cloudy. Medium chance of showers along the coastal fringe, slight chance elsewhere. Winds becoming light during the evening. Kempsey 20, Southwest Rocks 18 and Willawarren 20 degrees. Friday's forecast is cloudy. High chance of showers during the day. Winds south to southwesterly 15 to 20 kilometers per hour turning southeasterly during the morning, then becoming light during the evening. Kempsey 21, Southwest Rocks 19 and Willawarren 21 degrees. Saturday's outlook is partly cloudy. The chance of morning fog in the south. High chance of showers in the north, medium chance elsewhere. Light winds becoming easterly 15 to 20 kilometers per hour during the afternoon, then becoming light during the evening. Kempsey 22, Southwest Rocks 19 and Willawarren 21 degrees. This brings you to the end of your update of the latest local weather on 103.1 Tank FM.
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0: looking for a day that celebrates community, creativity and connection. It's okay on the Maclay is back for 2026. 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Contact Paul on 6563-1588. 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
4: G'day, it's Michael Kemp, your local member for Oxley. I recently welcomed the New South Wales Shadow Minister for Police to the Mid-North Coast, and we heard directly from locals and police about the issues affecting our community. 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Everyone deserves to feel safe in their own home, and I'll continue fighting for stronger laws in Parliament to back our police.
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4: Here's your weather forecast for the Macleay Valley region on Tank FM. Firstly, a weather warning for large and powerful surf conditions are expected to be hazardous for coastal activities such as rock fishing, swimming and surfing. Thursday's outlook is cloudy. Medium chance of showers along the coastal fringe, slight chance elsewhere. Winds becoming light during the evening. Kempsey 20, Southwest Rocks 18 and Willawarren 20 degrees. Friday's forecast is cloudy. High chance of showers during the day. Winds south to southwesterly 15 to 20 kilometers per hour turning southeasterly during the morning, then becoming light during the evening. Kempsey 21, Southwest Rocks 19 and Willawarren 21 degrees. Saturday's outlook is partly cloudy. The chance of morning fog in the south. High chance of showers in the north, medium chance elsewhere. Light winds becoming easterly 15 to 20 kilometers per hour during the afternoon, then becoming light during the evening. Kempsey 22, Southwest Rocks 19 and Willawarren 21 degrees. This brings you to the end of your update of the latest local weather on 103.1 Tank FM.
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0: coverage of independent news and current affairs from right across Australia comes to you on your local community radio station. I'm Stephen Hill from Sydney's 2SER, and coming up in the program today...
1: It's a very significant result, with the far right getting nearly 44% of the vote, and they're very close to being able to form a state government.
0: State elections in Germany have seen the far right Alternative for Deutschland party double its vote. Could German politics be about to take a darker turn? But first, for a long time, successive New South Wales governments have been resistant to pill testing at festivals, with former Premier Gladys Berejiklian saying the practice sent the wrong message to the public and encouraged people to use drugs. However, we have witnessed a sharp change in policy after the 2024 Drug Summit recommended the introduction of pill testing as a harm minimisation technique. This has seen the Minsk government this week introduce drug testing outside of festivals as a way to mitigate the harms arising from drug testing at festivals. Manon LeVay explores this new move and considers whether drug testing can save lives and prevent unnecessary drug overdoses.
2: For people who use drugs, knowing exactly what they're taking isn't always a given. New South Wales is now set to introduce drug checking services at 15 music festivals across the state. It's a service 22-year-old student Will was able to access at Victoria's Peach Music Festival, allowing him to test his drugs before deciding whether to take them.
3: So pretty much it was a really good experience. I think I had to line up for 5 to 10 minutes. I then had to give a tiny sample. I had to wait about an hour. I then come back and give you the results, and they kind of explain what they found in the substance.
2: The Minsk government has committed $4.3 million to provide the service at up to 15 music festivals each year starting in October. It follows a 12-month trial at festivals across the states. Dr. Rose Cairns was part of the University of Sydney team that evaluated the trial.
4: Overall, we found that drug checking changed intended behaviours. So people used the service. It was very popular and very well valued by the people who used the service. And there was lots of unexpected things detected. So only 89% of the time was the substance exactly what the person thought it was going to be. And the rest of the time, there was other things or high-dose MDMA detected. And those unexpected results actually changed people's behaviours. So people threw some drugs out, or otherwise people said they would take less or space their doses out, seek help early, and other harm reduction behaviours. That was really positive to see.
2: For Uniting, drug checking shouldn't stop at the festival gates. The organization is calling for drug checking to be expanded into permanent community-based settings. Alexandra Hogan, Uniting Social Justice Lead, explains us why.
5: We know that people who use drugs don't only do so within a festival setting. We also know that some data recently released that 72% of fatal drug overdoses in Australia occurred at home, and that was in the year 2024. The vast majority of people who are dying from a drug overdose are not within the gates of a festival. We also know that more than half of all drug-induced deaths occurred among people living in the most disadvantaged 40% of communities. This assumption that it's only people who use drugs within a festival setting are deserving of the harm reduction services that will help keep them safe is incredibly short-sighted. We should be offering harm reduction services to people in an ongoing way rather than intermittently within a festival setting. I don't think anyone wants to send the message that drug taking is safe or acceptable, but what we also know is that people use drugs. And where we can, we should be doing everything we can do to implement the harm reduction services that we know work.
2: Australia is also seeing high levels of cocaine use, according to recent wastewater monitoring. For Rose Cairns, that's another reason to keep track of what's circulating in the drug market and to consider what drug checking can tell us.
6: I think it's really interesting the changes that Australia is seeing with cocaine and with other substances. It just underscores the fact that the drug market is constantly changing and what people are using is constantly shifting. And one thing that drug checking adds is this ability for the government to know what people are intending to use and have some more information. The results of drug checking are really great to use in combination with things like wastewater analysis to get a better picture of what people are using. And one of the things that we evaluated was whether the service actually contributed to that broader public health understanding, and it certainly did. Most of the public health alerts during the trial period actually had a drug checking source. With the increasing use of cocaine, obviously one of the things we're worried about is potential contamination with other things like opioids. And if someone did bring cocaine in to the service and it was contaminated with an opioid, then that should be detected and would be really an important finding.
2: But detecting what's in a drug is only part of the equation. What matters is what people do with that information. Kevin Street is a former client of Uniting's medically supervised injecting center and now works as a peer worker in a needle and syringe program. For him, being informed can help people make the right choice and potentially save their lives.
7: Whether you agree with drug use or not, people take drugs. It's about keeping people safe. They're going to consume the drugs, right? That's a given. But if they're able to go in and get their drugs tested, find out what is in it, what contaminants may be in it, what the strength is, they can have a conversation with a nurse and a peer and be advised on a healthier way to consume the drugs that they were going to consume anyway before even thinking about getting them tested. I've actually overdosed 3 times in my life. I bought from someone who I'd not purchased from before, and I used the amount that I would normally use, but because it was particularly a little bit stronger, or it was cut with another stronger opiate, it caused me to go into overdose. Now, I was able to get my drugs tested beforehand because I was buying from a new drug dealer, so to speak. I would have found out that it's a little bit stronger than usual. I would have been able to use less and make an informed choice.
0: Kevin Street, a volunteer at the King's Cross Medically Supervised Injecting Centre, ending this report.
8: Hi, I'm Ray Martin. 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Stay well.
0: Once consigned to the fringes of German politics, the far right has continued to grow in support in Germany, with state elections showing the far right Populist Party Alternative for Deutschland has experienced a rapid increase in political support. This has resulted in the AfD at a state election being the party with the largest percentage of the vote share. I asked Andrew Burnell of the University of Queensland, what are the implications of the AfD doubling its vote at the Saxony-Eichen state election?
9: Well, as you say, the strongest result for far-right party since the 1930s. They didn't have elections after 1932, not real ones anymore. It's a very significant result, with the far-right getting nearly 44% of the vote, and they're very close to being able to form a state government in the small state of Saxony-Anhalt. So even though it's a small state election, it has big repercussions for the German government nationally.
0: With them winning 44% of the vote, there's going to be people questioning the political firewall that's been in place by the major political parties to unite against the AfD and its predecessors. Do you think that this result has the potential to change that practice?
9: It's going to put the idea of the firewall under pressure. That is the agreement among the other German party not to form a coalition with or collaborate with the AfD as the party of the far right. But we'll put that policy to a test, because any other party agreed to form a coalition, and so far no other party is agreeing to do so, then that party is very close to having a government majority. One of the alternative views that's being put is that this isn't a problem for the firewall, but it's more of an issue that other parties have been trying to get closer to the AfD's policies on things like migration.
0: The current German Chancellor, Friedrich Merz, promised to halve the AfD result, but actually it was actually the CDU's vote that was cut in half. How much of this result can be attributed to the unpopularity of the current Merz government?
9: I think there's a wider trend in Europe currently for the rise of the far right. So we've seen the rise of the French National Rally, the former National Front, for example, in presidential contest under Marine Le Pen. And we've got the far right in power in Italy in a coalition government led by a party that's descended from far right parties. It is part of a Europe-wide trend, but there is a particular German dimension to this. The German Chancellor Friedrich Merz, whom you've mentioned, is very personally unpopular. He's a former director of BlackRock. He's very sort of hardline neoliberal in his economic policies, and there's been backlash against the neoliberal policies of Mertz and his government, which have included things like, and these are still being debated currently, tighter pension eligibility, making sick leave harder to get and things like that, and other cost of living issues that other countries are experiencing. Part of it's a wider European phenomenon, but there's a particular German dimension to this as well, and even a particular East German dimension.
0: Much of the appeal of AfD seems to come within former parts of East Germany. Historically, there's been less of a reckoning about the Holocaust in East Germany, and there are more negative sentiments towards migrants. And also, East Germans often, there's that perception of them being second-class citizens and that they've not necessarily experienced the economic bounty promised from reunification. How much of the, what's happening is about the sort of political divide between East and West?
9: I mean, I think there is a big cultural and economic divide between East and West, despite all the transfers of money from West to East since unification, which is now 36 years ago. It's kind of hard to remember, but there is still that disparity. If you look at Sachsen-Anhalt in particular, Sachsen-Anhalt used to include parts of Germany's old industrial heartland in the Halle-Merseburg region, and that older industrial centres went out of business after unification. There's been persistent problems with unemployment. It's actually an ageing population in the state, and younger people leave the state, especially younger women, in search of better life chances. There's the backlash against migration, although the eastern states have fewer migrants and refugees, and given the decline in the population and the ageing population in that state, they could actually do with more migrants. It would actually be beneficial to their economy. But there's also a greater sympathy for Russia there, which is partly linked to energy prices and the cost of living, but Germany was very dependent on Russian gas for energy before the Russian invasion of Crimea, and with sanctions that's had against Russia, that's had an impact on energy prices as well.
0: Friedrich Merz finds himself in an even more difficult position. In one survey, he had 85% dissatisfaction in his performance, and there's even been talk of a potential leadership challenge from within the CDU. Is this something he can ride out, or is it going to be a more difficult territory coming to the future?
9: Merz is going to be under pressure from two sides. One is that the Social Democrats are starting to realise that their vote is being dragged down by being in coalition with Merz with his unpopular neoliberal policy. And the Social Democrats have damaged their own profile and have lost some of their traditional support base through being in coalition with Merz. And they were quite reluctant to go into coalition in the first place after last year's election, because the same thing happened to them when Angela Merkel of the Christian Democrats was chancellor. They're going to try to be more independent and go back to policies that are more supportive of wage earners. And there'll be some policy differences increasing within the governing coalition. And Merz also is going to come under pressure within his own party. The premier of the West German state of North Rhine-Westphalia is a Christian Democrat called Wüst. He's much more popular than Merz is. The only thing which will help Merz is that constitutionally it's very difficult to replace a premier by someone who is outside of the parliament.
0: Andrew Burnell from the University of Queensland speaking to Stephen Hill.
10: Hey there, I'm Hamish McDonald. Around Australia, you're listening to The Wire. Take it easy.
0: In Australia, people with disabilities are more likely to experience violence than someone without a disability. A new program developed by Uniting called A Persona Pack is designed to help frontline workers to better understand the violent experiences people living with disabilities face. The Wire's Thomas Kutis asked Uniting's local area coordinator, Julian Ahoy, how this new initiative will reduce the violence directed towards people with disabilities.
11: The Persona Pack, it was a collaboration between the Uniting LEC partner and Tricia Marwani from Victoria. And what it was there meant for was to strengthen the collaboration between the domestic and family violence and the disability sectors through awareness raising and capacity building. So it recognised the barriers that can make it challenge to provide appropriate and accessible support to people with disability. And this work is the first resource of its kind specifically designed to support accessible and respectful conversations about domestic and family violence with people with disability. And so we're using relatable fictional characters to create a visual narrative, and that's where we came up with the use of adult personas.
12: Who is at risk of suffering this sort of violence? What age group or gender?
11: Really, the main thing, issue, is that any age, any gender, and we've done a lot of research in the last 12 months, and we've identified the main cohorts, and that's why we came up with these persona packs to identify a range of people with disability with their different ages, different genders, different environment settings. We have some from First Nations, from the cold background, from the refugee background, and also some from educating settings, some from group settings, like in a supported independent living settings as well. So we are growing the personas, and we're waiting on feedback that we might have missed a couple of characters that different organisations would like. It's like we're waiting on some, you know, from Uniting Aged Care, that they're saying that they're identifying this is another gap as well. As soon as a person in their 70s, they may be, you know, being impacted by the domestic family violence, and we're just creating them as we go, as we receive that feedback.
12: For people struggling to verbalise or recount what happened to them, how do you get them to open up? It must be a very, I guess, a difficult thing to do.
11: Yeah, because there is a situation we hear quite regularly that the person with a disability has been impacted by the DV, and they're not even too sure if it is a DV situation or if that it is. This is what is the norm. They may not have been given the information, because a lot of information is out there for the mainstream people on the ground. I think sometimes we forget that a person with disability is being impacted and they're not even too sure about it.
12: Is there enough transparency for providers in dealing with these sort of incidents?
11: The main thing is that we have been interviewing services.
12: Okay.
11: And we're working with Lifeline at the moment, and they're creating more workshops for the frontline workers in the disability sector, which is a wonderful outcome. For a person with a support worker on the ground, they have all the certificates to work with a person with disability, which is wonderful. That's what the NDIS has always wanted to do. But then when you have a domestic family violence on a layer on top of that, whereas even if the person cannot communicate what is happening to them, that is a huge barrier, or that support worker then has to think about, like, is this a norm? Like, is these bruises, you know, on her body or his body, is this a form that has always been there? So it's just opening up their mindset a little bit to say, and that's what the persona is all about, is to create that awareness and having that conversation and asking the person with disability in their way of, you know, a communication style.
0: Local Area Coordinator Project Officer Juliana Hoy speaking there to The Wire's Thomas Kudus.

0: 2 months ago, Anthony Albanese spoke at Sydney University laying out the federal government's policy approach to artificial intelligence. One headline commitment was that all new data centres would be required to secure renewable power supplies. But 2 weeks ago, a national cabinet meeting saw Queensland and Northern Territory demand that other forms of power supply be included when it came to data centres. Albanese's speech made it clear that the government is serious about attracting AI investment to benefit the Australian economy. But as the fears of an AI bubble grow, there are concerns that there may be sovereign risk in this rollout of data centres across the country. The Wise Aspen Beilhart spoke to Nick Suresh, CEO of the data consultancy Hermit Tech.
1: So Nick, you have your eyes and ears in the tech industry. Presumably so does Anthony Albanese, but maybe not the same people talking to both of you. So I'm going to give you some quotes from the Prime Minister's recent speech, and you can tell me how it compares to the picture you have. Albanese said that AI is driving productivity and driving discovery. Is that what you are hearing from the tech industry?
2: I think that is the narrative amongst quite a few executives right now. Certainly, that's a useful thing to tell executives when you're selling to them and when you're selling to other executives and convincing people that you should be hired to run their company. The picture on the ground, I think, is a lot more varied. It's actually a pretty big issue in software engineering. So that's where I work, and it's meant to be one of the main cases for AI. The most proficient technicians I know are still engaged in pretty big debates about how much productivity they're getting out of AI. The numbers are huge, right? Some people will say they are 10% less productive. Some people will say they are 20% more productive. In fact, some of the most famous software engineers in Australia, like Sean Gedeke, he thinks he's like maybe twice on his job specifically, like double the productivity. And you have other people totally uncritically putting out numbers like 100 times as productive. And those numbers are not true. It's somewhere between 1 and 2 times for specific jobs and not every part of that job. So, you know, there are some gains and some places are less productive because they're still experimenting or making bad strategic investments.
1: So from what you've seen, is it that companies are not really getting return on investment when they bring these tools in?
2: Yeah, most companies are not. It's hard to blame the technology specifically. It's just they're under so much pressure to tell their boards and executives that they're doing something with AI. They put money in where it doesn't really make sense. So it's a little bit hard to judge the technology as a class. You know, if someone decides to try fix their car exclusively with a hammer, it'd be a little bit unfair to say, well, hammers are bad. But I think it would be fair to say people aren't getting return on investment on those hammers, right? And that's what we're seeing. They're just sticking LLMs in absolutely everything just to tell the board they've done it and the company is not going to miss out. We're not going to go bankrupt.
1: Secondly, Albanese said that the government is serious about attracting frontier AI investment to Australia in order to support and create good jobs. So what is AI doing for tech sector jobs?
2: It's been interesting because the narrative for the past couple of years has been that jobs are going to dry up. And at least in most of the tech sector, like the number of jobs seems to be generally increasing at about the rate it was. If you didn't know that we had this whole AI thing going on, it would seem pretty indistinguishable from a normal year. And even when things take a downturn, they're not massive downturns. It's like totally in line with stuff we've seen in the past. In terms of attracting investment to create jobs, it seems like a very, very risky proposition to me. There are still huge bubble concerns. There's a lot of reasons to believe companies like OpenAI and Anthropic won't be able to service their debt in just 2 or 3 years. Journalists like Ed Zitron write about this quite a lot. And at the national level, I just don't know why we'd want to get so involved with something when we can just wait out the clock and build later. Like, there's no massive time pressure on this.
1: Is there a perception of a time pressure for companies and then maybe for the government as well? Because it seems like there's a fear of being left out is part of the driving force here.
2: Yeah. And you know, that underlies a lot of tech. For as long as I've been in the industry, there has always been something that every executive was sort of panicking about. For a brief period, it was the blockchain. That one wasn't too popular. There was the cloud for a while. We have to put everything on the cloud. And for the most part, you know, that frenzied initial investment mostly turned out to be a mistake, or it went nowhere, or it was a distraction from larger priorities. So it's not unusual for there to be this perception of immense time pressure. But normally, we're not investing this aggressively into something that is arguably a huge bubble, right? That the main beneficiary of this investment is going to be companies like OpenAI, Anthropic, and NVIDIA. I'm not sure exactly how Australia would benefit from this sort of level of investment. I've had friends make the case that if you get the build out sufficiently subsidized by American companies and then they go bust, we get to keep the data centers. Or, you know, not even the data centers, if they build out the energy infrastructure, that could be good for us. But I think the major risk in Australia, and I think many countries when dealing with America, is being so eager to benefit from their massive economy and the amount of money they can throw around, that we sort of just capitulate and become like a little data vassal state, which I think is not a great outcome, and most people would agree in that. And that's what I'd be concerned of.
0: Nick Suresh, CEO of the data consultancy Hermit Tech and blogger at Ludic, speaking there to the Wire's Aspen Beilharz.

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In Sydney, The Wire is produced on Gadigal country of the Eora Nation and with the assistance of the Community Broadcasting Foundation. We're going to be back again tomorrow, so do tune in again. I'm Stephen Hill. Do stay well and thanks for your company.

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0: Calling all country music fans, the Kempsey Country Music Club is hosting a massive day of entertainment on Sunday, October 4th. Please note there is a change of venue. This concert event is now taking place at the iconic Slim Dusty Centre. Running from 11 a.m. to 4 p.m, you can enjoy a full backing band, walk-ups and great live music. Luke's Kitchen will be operating with delicious meals available. Please note that this is a BYO event. There are also fantastic raffle and door prizes and a lucky numbers competition too. Entry is just $5 per person and everyone is welcome. For more details, give Brian a call on 0419 144 079. That's the Kempsey Country Music Club's concert on the 4th of October at the Slim Dusty Centre, kicking off 11 a.m.
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2: 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The latest weather is next.
3: Yes, and a very good morning. And the forecast being for the 10th of September, which is Thursday, well, he's saying it's going to be cloudy. There's a high chance of a shower along the coastal fringe. There's a medium chance elsewhere. Now, the winds are going to be south to southwesterly around 15 to 20 kilometres, tending south to southeasterly around 20 to 30 kilometres in the morning, then tending south to southwesterly around 15 to 20 kilometres in the evening. And the daytime temperatures are expected to reach between 13 and 20. Well, we've got Foster expecting 18, but Taree, Port Macquarie and Coffs Harbour all expecting 19 and Kempsey 20. And the sun is due to rise, was at 5:54 a.m. this morning and is due to set at 5:38 p.m. this evening. Also taking a look at our fire danger. Now, this is going to be for our north coast, the Greater Hunter and the New England. Well, they're all going to be moderate, but the northern slopes, well, they're expecting to be high. So that's a little bit of forecast there, but also they're saying large powerful surf conditions are expected to be hazardous for the coastal activities such as rock fishing, swimming, as well as surfing. And we'll have a look and see what our temperature is telling us here today. We're sitting at the present moment. We're saying that we're sitting on 12.1, feels like 7.7. Our humidity is at 61%. The wind is southwest at 17 kilometres. The wind gust is at 18. And the rain we received since 9 a.m. yesterday morning is still sitting at 0.2 millimetres. Our pressure at the present moment is at 1,030.6 hectopascals. So that's a little bit of our forecast that's happening for there. Anyway, let's take a look at our coastal waters. And this is for our Coffs Coast. And this is from Woolleye to Smoky Cay. And this is up until midnight tonight. There is a strong wind warning for Thursday for the Coffs Coast. Winds are going to be southerly around 15 to 25 knots, reaching up to 30 knots during the morning. Sea is going to be around 1.5 to 2.5 metres. The swell is a southerly around 2 metres, increasing up to 2.5 to 3 metres, and that's during the morning. Weather, partly cloudy, 80% chance of a shower. And also they have here caution, large powerful surf conditions are expected to be hazardous for the coastal activities such as crossing the bar by boat as well as rock fishing. And for our Macquarie Coast, this is also up until midnight, and this is from Smoky Cape all the way down to Seals Rock. Our weather situation, there we have a trough, will move away from the New South Wales coast today with fresh to strong southerly winds extending along the coast in its wake. Now, the winds will ease and shift south to southeasterly later in the week as another high pressure ridge extends over the region. A high pressure system will then move into the Tasman Sea over the weekend, direct east to northeasterly winds along the coast. Now, the forecast up until midnight. Also, there is a strong wind warning for Thursday for the Macquarie Coast, and the winds are going to be southerly around 15 to 25 knots, reaching up to 30 knots early in the morning. And then they'll be decreasing to around 10 to 15 knots in the late evening. Sea's going to be around 1.5 to 2.5 metres. and then they're going to decrease to around 1 to 1.5 metres. That's around the middle of the day. Now, the swellers are southerly, around 2.5 to 3 metres inshore, then increasing up to 3 to 4 metres offshore south of Port Macquarie. Now, the weather's going to be partly cloudy along with 80% chance of a shower. Also, they have the same thing. Large, powerful surf conditions may be hazardous for the coastal activity, such as crossing the bar by boat, as well as rock fishing. So that's a little bit of our forecast for today. But don't forget, if you are going out on your boat, and there is a lot of strong wind there, but the big factor is please ensure that whoever's on that boat with you must be wearing a life jacket. I think you should get life jackets for your animals as well, because I know they can paddle, but then after a while they'll get tired. Yes, in case something happens. I was only thinking about that last night. Come up with some little weird things, don't you, when you're sitting there thinking. Anyway, let's get on with...
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5: Maringa. Dunggutti kutum badi ditten. Ninambu bitta, ninambu wara, wa buku. Bandunakai, Mungan Mungu. Dangati kutum bari ditten. Dangu bari ditten. And danang, Maringa baria dittenja.
4: We furthermore acknowledge the stories, traditions, and living cultures of Aboriginal and Torres Strait Islander peoples on this land and commit to building a brighter future together.
3: Well, I'm going to say very good morning to everyone. Hope everyone is feeling fine. This wind is can be a little bit annoying, yeah, because when I was coming in, the mast had a bit of wind last night, because when I went to bed, I never woke up until it was 3:30. I slept right through. It was really good. And that's so, yeah, but anyway, I noticed that as I was driving along, there was little bits of limbs and that laying on the side of the roads. So be aware of that, because there was a couple that was a little bit on the road as well. So it's around near the trees and that, so be aware of that. So it must have been some strong wind that was blowing earlier through the night. But anyway, be aware of it. That's all I would like to warn you on. Anyway, let's get on with our program, because you're about to listen to Tank FM's Brekkie. My name's Anne. I'm with you now to 9 o'clock. And don't forget, straight after 9 o'clock, Ted will be in to take you right through till midday with his program, Rave On. And then we have Mal. He'll be coming in at 6 till 8. Yep, with these programs, Crossroad and that. So, yeah, but anyway, they still have great music coming to you all through the day as well, and there'll be some talkback shows and whatever they have lined up. It's quite interesting to have a listen at times from time. But anyway.

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2: And a big thank you to all our sponsors as well. Okay, 16 after the hour of 6 o'clock here at the tank. We have listened to the Muckettes, going to be doing Out of Limits, and Lormy Row, and the Playboys going to be doing Keep a Knockin'. And then we've got Bobby McFerrin's going to be doing a little song called Don't Worry, Be Happy.

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Okay, must be a little bit of... Okay, we're having a little bit of a malfunction here, but anyway, let's go with...

There, that was Jerry Vale and Lover's Roulette. Okay, 24 after the hour or 6 o'clock. Yes, we just must add a little bit of an internet dropout. But anyway, it's all good. A little bit of ABBA.

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Although we're few in numbers, we're the finest in the land. We play at wakes and weddings and at every fancy ball. And when we play to funerals,

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When General Grant to Ireland came, he took me by the hand. Says he, I never saw the likes of McNamara.

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They shout, "This Uncle Julia's playing and with an Irish band." 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And I'm the funniest looking Swede that you have ever seen. There is O'Brien's and Ryan's and Sheehan's and me and

0: that was Bing Crosby. Yeah, that was going out to our beautiful lady. Yeah, because Bill had it, so he lent me the CD so I could play it for you. Yes, that was McNamara's band. Anyway, let's go and see what's happening on our roads. 103.1 FM. Yes, and taking a look here, there's a lot of work happening on our roads. More than it's just absolutely full of it, all the way from up north, all the way down to south, and some of them are inland. And that I was having a look, you know, they're the thing we. But anyway, there's work happening down here in Port Macquarie on Hastings River Drive. They're hoping to have this completed by the 28th of September, and it's 6 p.m. to 6 a.m. Westbound lane is closed, so it is night work that's happening there, which is in between. I hate it when it moves around on you. I really do. It just, one minute you got it, and the next minute it's gone. And that's so, yeah. But anyway, there is work happening there as well, as I said, down there in, I think we, it flickered. I don't know where. Yeah, it just moves on. Anyway, there's a lot of work. There's a lot of work, as I said, all the way down and also inland as well, out on the Golden Highway as well. So there's work happening there. But anyway, it's telling us that it's all day, this work. And what's this one? Yeah, this is at Maxwell. So there's work happening up there as well.
1: An emergency can happen anywhere. 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
6: Stay there. The latest weather is next.
0: Yes, and now the forecast. Just in case you may have missed the 6 o'clock one, well, the weatherman says cloudy. High chance of showers along the coastal fringe. Medium chance elsewhere. Winds are going to be south to southwesterly around 15 to 20 kilometres, then tending south to southeasterly around 20 to 30 kilometres in the morning, then tending south to southwesterly around 15 to 20 kilometres in the evening. And the daytime temperatures are expected to reach between 13 and 20. Well, taking a look here, and we have Foster expecting 18, but Taree, Port Macquarie and Coffs Harbour 19, Kempsey 20, and also the sun was due to rise at 5:54 a.m. It's due to set at 5:38 p.m. this evening, and also our fire danger for the North Coast, Greater Hunter, the New England, are all moderate, but the northern slopes, well, they're going to be high. Also, we have large powerful surf conditions are expected to be hazardous for the coastal activity, such as rock fishing, swimming, as well as surfing. At the present moment here in Kempsey, we're sitting on 12.9, and it says it feels like 7.9. Humidity is at 60%. The wind is now southwest at 20 kilometres. The wind gust is up to 25 kilometres. They've got a little green arrow there. And the rain we received since 9 a.m. yesterday morning was 0.2 millimetres, and our pressure is still sitting at 1,030.8 hectopascals. So that's a little bit of our forecast that's going to be happening for Thursday. And in the meantime, Tanya Tucker, she's going to be doing a little song, and it's called What Your Mama's Name.

Yes, I said that it was Tanya Tucker. And what's your mama's name, child? Okay, here, what's your mama's name? Okay, it is 6:39 here at the Tank, and I've got to send a song out to my little whinging friend. He likes to hear Dolly Parton. She's going to be doing Coat of Many Colours.

Yeah, that was Dolly Parton and The Coat of Many Colours. And that was going out to my little whinging friend. Yes, he knows who I'm talking about. Good morning to you, my little whinging friend. Hope you're doing well. Okay, we're going to have a listen now to Bobby McFerrin. He's going to be doing that when it cut out on me.

0: 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Don't worry. It will soon pass, whatever it is. Don't worry, be happy.
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2: And a big thank you to all our sponsors as well. The time here at the Tank is now 6:47. Yes, and you are listening to Tank FM's Brekkie. And we've got a little bit of Elvis Presley coming your way. He's going to be doing Little Sister. Then Mark Williams going to be doing Show No Mercy. And then I've got a little bit of Foster and Alan going out, and that's going out to our beautiful lady, yes, as well. So they're all coming your way right now.

0: España. Enric Mas remains in the overall lead with a gap of just over 2 minutes.
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5: Stay there. The latest weather is next.
6: Okay, well, the weatherman said it's going to be cloudy. There's a high chance of showers along the coastal fringe, medium chance elsewhere. Winds are going to be south to southwesterly around 15 to 20 kilometres, then tending south to southeasterly around 20 to 30 kilometres in the morning, then tending south to southwesterly around 15 to 20 kilometres in the evening. And the daytime temperatures are expected to reach between 13 and 20. Well, taking a look here, and we have Kempsey is expecting 20, but Coffs Harbour, Port Macquarie, Taree all expecting 19, and Foster 18. And don't forget the sun is due to set at 5:38 p.m. this evening. Now, taking a look at our fire danger for the North Coast, Greater Hunter and the New England, well, they're all moderate, but for the northern slopes, well, they're going to be high. Also, at the present moment here in Kempsey, we're sitting on 13.6, feels like 9.0. Our humidity is at 58%. The wind is now southwest at 19 kilometres. The wind gust is still at 22 kilometres. And our pressure is sitting now at 1,031.3 hectopascals.
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6: That's right, you are listening to Tank FM and you're listening to The Brekkie Show, as that guy just said. Okay? How about a little bit of the Beatles? They're going to be doing Octopus's Garden. Then we've got a bit of Elvis Presley going out, yes. And I want to say good morning to my listeners as well while I've got my little book out before I pack it away in my little black book. I have a little black book. Anyway, a big good morning to Ron and Mick all the way down there in Newcastle. Good morning to Tanya and Steve as well in Newcastle. I had a good catch-up. It was really lovely, even though I did take Tom and the crap out of Mick. Yeah, but anyway, that's all good. He had broad shoulders. Also, a big good morning to Loma, Cole, Rita, Jim, Shirley, Maureen, Heather. Also, to Jen and Ray Farrell. Millie and Ross, a big good morning to you because Millie loves Elvis Presley. Lynn Walters all the way down in Sydney. Ted over at West, our beautiful lady. Kath and Gary out of South Kempsey. Sandy and Barry, Lorraine and Derek, Angie, Daff and Pilly, Michael and Andrew, Ricky and our Kookaburra lady and Richard and Bill out of Clybucca, as well as Kevin in Kempsey. Nancy and Rex, Woody, a big good morning to you. Catch up Friday. Also to Bill and Robin all the way out at Southwest Rocks. Audrey, a big good morning to you. Cheeky, yeah, and I haven't heard from you for a while. Good morning to you. Hope all is well. And a big good morning to Beverly. Also to Judy and Pat and Lorraine and John and also Robert, our butcher. Good morning to you with your little elves down there. Jill and Bill, the termite. Yeah, don't worry, Mr. Termite. I've got your song ready. Narada, our nurse, good morning to you. Ross Newton, good morning to you. Jack and James all the way over in Canada. Rodney, yep, down in Mittagong. Barry up here at the Heights. Yes, I've got Amos coming your way. And all the inmates out at Aldervilla as well. A big good morning to you. and all the golfers, the silent listeners, internet listeners, and a big good morning to all our visitors. Good morning to Deb and Terry all the way out. Southwest Rocks, yes, I've got a queen coming your way. Also, I say good morning to George and a good morning to Bruce and all the bus drivers. A big good morning to you as well. Pauline, good morning to you. And good morning, Joycey. Yep, Joycey loves Ruby Tuesday. Good morning, Judy, Joycey. Anne, all the way out of Green Hill, good morning to you. Kevin, all the way down in Victoria. Rosie, over in the Philippines. And also to George and his wife, his beautiful wife. I met his beautiful wife. They're all the way out of Daughter Villa. Good morning to you guys. And that also to Maggie, all the way down in Victoria. Chris and Jim Shaw, good morning to you. Jim and Kay out of Kinchula Village. Ron and Ronnie and Ruth out of Belmore River. And also a good morning to Lily. Yes, she did really well yesterday. And I want to say thank you to everyone that had rang her as well as sent the text messages through my phone as well. They enjoyed her. Yeah, so anyway, we're back again on Wednesday from 10 to 12 with Lily on her training and that. So, yeah. Anyway, big good morning to Lily and Rob and also to Chris. Another Chris I know. Good morning to you, girl. Also to Brenda, all the way out of Freddo. And a big good morning to Gloria and Greg. Hope you're all doing well. Anyway, I got through all that. Now we can go and have a listen to the Beatles.

0: Yeah, that was the late Elvis Presley and Judy. And it is time for me to put some sponsors up.
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0: And a big thank you. Thank you, Michael. Okay. 16 after the hour of 7 o'clock. A big good morning to Shirley, because Shirley had already rang me. Yes, and we had a chat. And Shirley is a big fan of Lake Conway Tweedy. And I've got a song lined up for her. Don't cry, Joni. Well, don't cry, Shirley.

Yeah, that was Conway Twitty and Joni, and that was especially going out to Shirley because she loves him, absolutely loves him. And that, so yeah, I've got a little bit of Beatles coming your way, and Daniel O'Donnell's been sitting here waiting. I go, no, I've got track 10, and he's going to be doing Just Someone I Used to Know. He's doing a duet with Mary Duff. But anyway, we've got a little bit of the Beatles coming back again.

another song, ladies and gentlemen, that we recorded on our first album together. This one was made famous by the great Porter Wagoner and Dolly Parton.

0: Yeah, it's a beautiful song, isn't it? I hope you like
1: Mary
0: it.
1: Thank
2: you.
1: Mary, I'll be back.
0: Yeah, that was Daniel O'Donnell, and I said Mary Duff. And just someone I used to know. Maybe that might have brought back some memories for you out there. Not me, but I can tell you that. Okay, it's all good. It's all good. And the time you're at the tank is now 26 after the hour of 7 o'clock. A big good morning to our Kookaburra lady, Eddie Fisher.

0: Yes, we've got a bit of work happening up at Coffs Harbour around near West Argyle Street. Now, it is a weekday from 6:30 a.m. to 5 p.m. The roads will be affected in both directions. The advice is check your signage, exercise with caution, follow directions on the site. The other advice is road pavement maintenance work is from Monday the 7th right through to the 18th of September, excluding weekends. Minor delays at times with a traffic control on site.
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4: 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The latest weather is next.
0: Yes, and take a look at our forecast. Well, nothing much changed. Still going to be cloudy. High chance of showers along the coastal fringe. Medium chance elsewhere. Winds are going to be south to southwesterly, around 15 to 25 kilometres. Then tending south to southeasterly, around 20 to 30 kilometres in the morning. Then tending south to southwesterly, around 15 to 20 kilometres in the evening. And the daytime temperatures are expected to reach between 13 and 20. Well, as I said, Kempsey's expecting 20. Coffs Harbour, Port Macquarie, Taree, 19. And Foster, 18. And as I said, the sun is due to set at 5:38 p.m. And our fire danger for the north coast, Greater Hunter, the New England, are all moderate. But the northern slopes, well, they're going to be high. At the present moment here in Kempsey, we are sitting on 14.3. It feels like 9.4. Our humidity's at 57%. The wind is back up to south-southwest at 20 kilometres. The wind gust is back up to 25 kilometres. And our pressure is sitting at 1,031.7 hectopascals. So that's a little bit of our forecast for Thursday. And don't forget, school zone's coming up in not even the half hour. Yes, and it's going to kick off there from 8 o'clock right through till 9:30. Then don't forget, it's back again at 2:30 to 4 o'clock p.m. this afternoon as well. And the time here at the tank is now 7:33. If you're tuned in, well, you'll listen to Tank FM's Becky. Yes, they're Becky's. And that, oh, I better speak properly, their breakfast. It's their breakfast program. And we're about to have a listen to Mark Williams. I absolutely love this song. If you listen to the words, I'm sure you can relate to the words, what he is singing about.

Yeah, that was Mark Williams and We Can Dream. Yes, and it is a beautiful song. It is absolutely. We can only dream, can't we? Yeah, I was going to play a little song here off my iPad. We have consent to play it from the person, but I've got a little bit of a hiccup. I hope I can iron that wrinkle out by tomorrow morning because I'd love you to listen to it. It's about a little dog. Yes, you know, I know a lot of, we got a lot of dog people out there, or pet people anyway, dogs, cats, whatever the case may be. And that, but anyway, it is now 7:38 here at the tank. And I don't even, oh yes, I know it. I've got lined up. I've got track 12 and they're going to be singing, I'm looking over a four-leaf clover. Here you go, Loma.

0: that was Mr. Col Hardy and Tommy the Termite. And boy, was he very successful at the show on Sunday. Yes, and quite a few people bought that CD as well. Yeah, especially the one that I Am. Yes, because as Col said, and also so did Ben, it's to do with, yeah, kids that has a disability, yeah. And, yes, I have two that has maybe three that has that disability as well. Yep, but they're no difference to anyone else. Yep, they can fight and carry on just like any other normal child. Anyway, let's go a bit of sponsor.
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0: And a big thank you to all our sponsors as well. As I said, don't forget School Zone is coming up very shortly. Yes, so be aware of that. 40. You must do 40. I've been gone home. I've caught a few of them there. They fly through there. They don't even slow down. Yeah, on Bloomfield Street, the one there. Yep, right through up over the little crest of the hill there. Yep, they just fly up over it. They forget that it is 40 till 9:30.

Yes, and as I said, that was Amos Morris, and There Goes My Everything. That was going to Barry up at the Heights. Time here at the Tank is now 7:52, and Johnny O'Keefe, I'm sending this one out because I know Michael likes this one. Yes, be careful of stones that you throw, and that is very true. Also, Cole said he enjoys that one as well, so I'm going to send it out to you guys.

You know, friends, a neighbor was passing my garden one time. She stopped, and I knew right away that it was gossip and not flowers that she had on her mind. And this is what I heard my neighbor say. You know that girl down the street should be run from our midst. She drinks, and she talks quite a lot. She knows not to speak to my child and me. My neighbor then smiled, and I thought,

Just then a car speeded by, and the screaming of brakes, a sound that made my blood chill. For my neighbor's one child had been dragged from its path and saved by a girl lying still. The child was unhurt, and my neighbor cried out, "Oh, who was that brave girl so sweet?" I covered the crushed, broken body and said, "The bad girl who lived down the street."

Yeah, that was Queen. And a crazy little thing called Love. That was going out to Deb and Terry out of Southwest Rocks. Oh, well, the nearly time for me to get ready for our 8 o'clock. Yes, and then I'll come back and I'll be bringing you Clyde McFadden. He's going to be doing Lover's Question, and I've got lined up Roy Orbison. He's going to be doing Running Scared. And then we've got a little bit of the Beatles, yes, and they're going to be doing Until There Was You. So they're all going to come your way in between our sponsors. But in the meantime...

0: Welcome to your daily market update, powered by Auctions Plus, Australia's largest ag marketplace. I'm Alex McLaughlin with today's report. National sheep and lamb supply tightened further this week, with 62,500 head offered nationally through Auctions Plus. The seasonal contraction ahead of Christmas was expected, and importantly, prices and key indicators continue to demonstrate resilience despite softer clearance in some categories. The Auctions Plus restocker lamb indicator eased marginally on the week to average $205 per head or 1,107 cents per kilogram dressed weight. While the weekly movement was softer, the broader trend remains positive. At this point in the calendar, the yearly is sitting at its strongest level in 5 years. Compared with historical performance, current values remain well above the long-term average and highlight a market that is holding firm even as listings taper into the Christmas period. Lamb numbers were lower across most categories, with crossbred lambs the largest offering at 22,900 head. Average prices for crossbred lambs eased $2 to average $198 per head, with the clearance softening to 57%. This easing reflects increased buyer selectivity rather than a loss of demand, as well-bred and well-finished lambs continue to attract solid competition. Merino weather lambs held steady at $159 per head and cleared strongly at 80%. Meanwhile, Merino ewe lambs recorded one of the most standout movements of the week, lifting $65 to average $191 per head. First cross ewe lambs also showed a notable improvement, rising $50 week on week to average $268 per head, supported by a 78% clearance rate. Shedding breed lambs continued to perform well, clearing 90% of offerings despite a $10 easing in the average price. National clearance softened 60%, driven largely by softer results in the crossbred lambs and heavier ewe categories. Despite this, value over reserve strengthened $20, indicating vendor expectations remain largely aligned with the market. From a state perspective, New South Wales remained the dominant listing state, accounting for 50% of total offerings, though listings declined 21% on last week. Victoria followed with 34% of listings, with both states recording softer clearance and reduced numbers sold. Meanwhile, Queensland and Tasmania recorded strong percentage increases off low volumes. That concludes today's Daily Market Update, brought to you by Auctions Plus, dedicated to connecting ag.
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0: The Kookaburra Day Club meets Fridays from 9:30 a.m. to 1 p.m. at the Memorial Hall, 1 York Lane, Kempsey. You're invited to come along and enjoy a great morning out with the club, with fun being the main aim of the game. Activities include cards, trivia, bingo, with guest speakers that you may be interested in. Morning tea is $10, bingo $5, and there's $1 and $2 weekly fruit and special raffles throughout the year. 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That's Lynn on 0418 276043, or Neil Elphick on 0427 257 274. That's Neil on 0427 257 274.
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2: Stay there. The latest weather is next.
3: Yes, and the forecast is going to be cloudy. High chance of showers along the coastal fringe. Medium chance elsewhere. Winds are going to be southwesterly around 15 to 25 kilometres. And then tending south to southeasterly around 20 to 30 kilometres in the morning. Then tending south to southwesterly around 15 to 20 in the evening. Daytime temperatures are expected to reach between 13 and 20. Okay, well, we've got Kempsey expecting 20, but Coffs Harbour, Port Macquarie, Taree 19 and Foster 18. And also, don't forget, the sun is due to set at 5:38 p.m. this evening. Fire danger for the north coast, the Greater Hunter and the New England. Well, they're all moderate. But the northern slopes, well, they're going to be high. Don't forget, large powerful surf conditions are expected to be hazardous for the coastal activities such as rock fishing, swimming, as well as surfing and crossing the bar by boat as well. At the present moment here in Kempsey, we're sitting on 15.2, feels like 10.1. Our humidity is at 56%. Our wind is south-southwest at 22 kilometres. The wind gust is up to 25 kilometres. And our pressure is sitting at 1,032.2 hectopascals. So that's a little bit of our forecast for Thursday.
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3: Yes, and you are listening to the Brekkie, and we hope we did wake you up in that. Yeah, oh, that's all good. Anyway, don't forget, Ted will be taking over straight after the 9 o'clock news. Yep. And he'll take you right through to 12 midday with his program, Rave On. And in the meantime, Clyde McFadden's going to be doing Question of Love, which I told you about. Roy Orbison's going to be doing Running Scared. And the Beatles, they're going to be doing Until There Was You.

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2: And a big thank you as well. I got this song. Yeah, I used to play this for my very best friend. We'd been friends since it was 1973 of July. Anyway, I lost her a couple of years ago. Now, coming up, yeah, it'll be coming up 2 years now. Yep, I'm talking about her name. See, I named my daughter after her. Anyway, we were good friends. And this is Bruno Mars, and you simply, of course, you absolutely loved it. Count on me.

That was Bruno Mars. 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We were best of friends. Her children grew up with my children. So, yeah, it was really good. Okay, 22 after the hour of 8 o'clock. Wow, the time has really gone. But I've got to play my song. This is my song because this is me to the backbone. Owen Blundell.

0: Yeah, there was Adam Faith, Johnny Come Marching Home. I thought I'd play that one. 103.1 FM. Okay, we'll take a bit of look here, a bit down around near Herons Creek. There's work, the impact there is every day, all day. Highway will be affected in both directions, so be heading south. So be ready for that. And it says, oh, I should... Advice is allow extra travel time, check your signage, and please reduce your speed limit to 40. The advice is pavement maintenance work is carried out in various locations along the Pacific Highway. That's between Herons Creek and Johns River. Now, during work time, traffic controller will be in place with lane closures. There will be no work on weekends or public holidays. So be aware of that. That's all happening down at Herons Creek. So, yeah. But anyway, let's go. And there's, look, as I said earlier, there's work everywhere, down around the tea gardens, even out on the Golden Highway. Yep, there's work happening there as well. So just be aware of that when you're travelling. If you see that, just slow down, follow the signage, and do everything what they are requesting you to do in the meantime.
1: If you're feeling alone and struggling with your mental health, give the SANE forums a go. I'm not an actor, I do have a mental illness, and I find that they've really helped me. You may actually find that there is someone there that you can just chat away with most days. You do feel anonymous and you don't feel as if you put something up there, you're going to be shouted down and have to leave a forum. 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
6: Stay there. The latest weather is next.
0: Yes, and I'm going to take my last look at our forecast for today. But as I said, Ted will keep you up to date. And the weatherman says it's going to be cloudy. High chance of showers along the coastal fringe. Medium chance elsewhere. Winds are going to be south to southwesterly around 15 to 20 kilometres. Tending south to southeasterly around 20 to 30 kilometres in the morning, then tending south to southwesterly around 15 to 20 kilometres in the evening. And the daytime temperatures are expected to reach between 13 to 20. Kempsey's expecting 20, Coffs Harbour to Port Macquarie, Darien 19 and Foster 18, and the sun is due to set at 5:38pm. And also taking a look here at our weather and well, I should say our temperature here in Kempsey. Yes, we're sitting on 16.1, feels like 11.7. Our humidity is at 53%. The wind is south-southwest at 19 kilometres. The wind gust is at 22 kilometres. And our pressure is sitting at 1,032.2 hectopascals. So that's a little bit of our forecast that's going to be happening for today. But I can see what's going to happen for tomorrow. Friday, because I'll be back again tomorrow, the 11th of September. It's going to be cloudy, high chance of showers, light winds becoming southeast to southwesterly around 15 to 20 in the morning, then becoming light in the late evening. Overnight temperatures falling between 6 and 12, with the daytime temperatures reaching between 15 and 21. Also for tomorrow, there will be surf conditions, maybe more powerful than it appears, and are expected to be hazardous for the coastal activity. They're saying just for rock fishing as well as fishing. swimming. We can't have fishing twice, can we? No. So, yeah. So that's for the 11th of September. And the time you're at the tank is now 8:32. And I want to say a big good morning to Maureen.

0: Thank you very much.
1: Yeah, that was Willie Nelson and Blue Eyes Crying in the Rain. And it's 8:35, a little bit of Neil Diamond.

Yeah, that was Dolly Parton, and that was called My Tennessee Mount Noon. I was going out to my little whinging friend. I thought I'd play him a couple this morning and make him happy, and he won't pick on his wife. I'm only joking. How about a little bit of Bobby Gentry and Glen Campbell, eh? How about a bit of them? They're going to be doing My Exclusive Dreams. No, they're not. It's Roy Orbison. I forgot him.

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3: 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Okay, it is 8:46 here at the tank. Now we're going to have a listen to these two guys.

I forgot to say, catch us all later. Have a wonderful day. And I'll be back again tomorrow morning and we can do it all over again. Okay, until then.

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2: 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The

0: latest weather is next.
1: And a very good morning for the 10th of September. The weather forecast Tuesday until midnight. The winds southerly 15 to 20 knots, reaching up to 25 knots. That's north. And late in the morning, and winds will decrease 10 knots in the evening. Seas 1.5 to 2 metres, decreasing below 1.5 metres in the evening, and the swells southerly 1.5 to 2.5 metres. Today's weather, well, it's going to be cloudy and a high chance of shower here and there, or maybe just one. And it's now 17 degrees and a top of 20 expected today, humidity 55%, winds south-southwesterly at 22 kilometres an hour. Looking ahead for Friday, the 11th of September, and it's going to be wet as well. 10 in the morning, top of 21. Saturday, 9 and top of 22. And Sunday with 8 in the morning and a top of 24 degrees.
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Howdy, howdy, everybody. Welcome to Rave On and the Countryside. We start off with the one and only Kelsey Nicole Bellarini, and better known as Kelsey Bellarini, of course, born on September the 12th, 1993, in a place called Mascot, Tennessee. Now lives in Knoxville, Tennessee. She's not wandering too far, is she? Five-time Grammy Award nominee. She began having success in 2010, being honored with the Gene Weed Milestone Award at the Academy of Country Music Awards and the Rising Star Award at the Billboard Women in Music Award. There you are. She's already been patted on the shoulder and had five albums out there, even married an Australian for a few years by the name of Morgan Evans. You might remember that. Anyway, we started off there with Heart First, and this one's called Dibs. You know, like marbles, dibs.

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Of course, Keith Urban was one of her favourites. So was Taylor Swift, Sugarland and the Chicks, but it was Shania Twain that really gave her all the get up and go. Here's another one from Kelsey.

0: You're going down, I'm going down too. Hey, you are Kelsey Ballerini, multi-award winner, and certainly got some 5 albums out there to choose from. Just finished a tour in 2025 and doing all other things in 26.
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2: 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I recently welcomed the New South Wales Shadow Minister for Police to the Mid-North Coast, and we heard directly from locals and police about the issues affecting our community. 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

0: That's Jake Worthington and Honky Tonk Crowd. Yeah, we're honky tonking, and that's exactly what we're going to do. And Pirates of the Mississippi in there as well, with the Honky Tonk Blues and Marty Stewart and the Fabulous Superlatives and Honky Tonk Crowd. Another song with the same title. We'll be back with a whole lot more very shortly.
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3: A little update on the weather. It's 17 degrees and they're expecting a top of 20 today. Humidity is 53% and the winds are south-southwesterly at 28 kilometres an hour.
4: This is your country music. Just for you.

Turn it up some. All right, boys. This is her favorite song, you know that, right? 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Oh, she put her beard down. Here she comes, here she comes. Left, left, left, right, left.

That's what we're doing right now here on Radio Honky Tonkin'. There with Dwight Yoakam, Honky Tonk Man, of course, Trace Adkins and Blake Shelton, Honky Tonk Bonky Donk and Bandolin, Honky Tonk Baby, Wade Hayes, That's What Honky Tonks Are For, and Patsy Cline, Honky Tonk Merry Go Round. I got time for one more. Yes, I have. I'll make time. This one from Zach Top.

0: Ah, there's nothing wrong with having a honky-tonk attitude, and you can honky-tonk till it hurts. That's from Zach Top.
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